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0: 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They found you guilty, but they were wrong. Please don't hurt me.
1: Sacrifices you made for me. 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

0: Nine Inch Nails as you and I get rolling on this Tuesday night edition of Hard Drive XL. I'm Lou Brutus. Guest-wise, Eric Vandenberg of I Prevail is back as my featured artist. Cody Carson of Set It Off will be joining me in just a few as special guests. We will also be hearing from Corey Taylor via the Hard Drive Archive. Guitar picks are the subject of both the Rant and Poetry Corner, whilst It Came from the Web and Screen Time will be saluting the late actor Vincent Pastore, who passed away over the weekend, best known as Big Pussy from The Sopranos. I have some great mob-related stuff, including Mob Cemeteries.
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6: Another Rock Stop at Features in Holman. We go until 7:35 tonight, but we are also getting a little closer to the end of the 95 days of summer. Only a few more Rock Stops at Features, at least, as the summer continues to wind. So definitely stop in. Again, until 7:35, get yourself signed up to win that badass Harley Davidson right over there. Then hang out on the patio or head inside for all-you-can-eat tacos. 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Tasty beverages abound, whether you're looking for a regular beer, a craft beer, a bucket full of beers, or if you want to go with your favorite cocktail or two, maybe grab yourself a flight, pick up a margarita, maybe a Bloody Mary even. 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Now, if you can't, I totally get it, but grab a pizza or something to take home with you. 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

0: architect for this Tuesday edition of Hard Drive XL. Cody Carson of Set It Off joining me in just a moment as special guest. I'm Lou Brutus. You might want to make plans to be watching the skies above you next Wednesday during the day and the night. Here's the deal. Early in the afternoon on Wednesday, portions of the United States will be able to see a very small bit of a solar eclipse. It's a total eclipse in places like Iceland and Greenland. We will only see a partial solar eclipse in the Northeast, the Mid-Atlantic, and the Upper Midwest. Later that evening, there is a new moon, which means no moon, which is excellent because it will be the peak of the Perseids meteor shower, the big meteor shower of the summer. There's a planetary alignment that night, too, so very busy in the skies.
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11: Forget to set your alarm this morning. Here's what you missed.
12: Oh, I love them.
13: What is your biggest complaint about grocery shopping besides the price? The whole entire system, the whole thing from start to finish, going there, parking, all the things involved, the carts, the checkouts, the people, the stock, whatever. Number one complaint about grocery shopping.
12: So not about actually planning the food and all of that. It's the actual
13: If that's your number one, I mean, you can put it on there.
12: I'm sick of it. I mean, the meal planning is, you know what I mean? I've been doing what's for dinner is the, you know, it's been doing it for years and years.
13: Yeah,
12: and
13: it's never going to end, though.
12: Right.
13: So it's kind of a...
12: I also nose goes in the car for who's unloading all the crap. And, you know, like if there's more of us in the car, it's nose goes.
13: What the hell is nose goes?
12: Oh, my God.
13: What is this some goofy Midwestern thing that I don't know about?
12: I don't know if it's a Midwestern thing, but like who put their finger on their nose.
13: Well, that's a fart thing, right? When you do one of these,
12: like if you're in and then to unload or to do whatever the thing is.
13: So you just yell nose goes and then whoever's last to do it.
12: Or
13: has
12: you
13: to
12: don't
13: kick.
12: Even yell. You just go like this and then the last person.
13: The other people have to pay attention.
12: Right. They might have to pick up the tab or they might have to whatever it is.
13: Oh, that's applicable.
12: Goes.
13: That's not just a grocery thing. Then.
12: No.
13: Okay.
12: No, it's for whatever the.
13: I had no idea about nose goes. This is
12: nose goes.
13: We're breaking new ground here.
14: They're the best.
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0: Cody Carson of Set It Off joins me now as special guest. Cody, when you play festivals like Rockfest, do you get a chance to go out and check out other bands?
1: Yes, like when we have our interview time, but I, as you can tell, I genuinely enjoy these, man. Like, it's just like having a conversation, brings up memories that like I get to go relive. So we get through those and time just flies by. But usually the bands we want to see are ending up playing later in the night anyway. So yeah, Rock Am Ring, I got to see Foo Fighters play at the end of the night. I've never seen them live before. And dude, craziest thing ever. So we get on this rooftop. You can't see the end of the crowd. It's all the way back. And they have their monitors, like they continue, like periodically go towards the back of the crowd so everybody continue to see, they can continue to see the show. And I found out recently something kind of sick. So there is a guy whose job it is to time the distance between the sound and those speakers so they can sync it up to the audio and everybody's hearing it really live. That blew my mind. What a cool job.

0: From his recently released album, Entire State of Tim Montana, that is Tim Montana, Break Me Down on Hard Drive XL. Upcoming for the month of August, we've got the new Marilyn Manson record, One Assassination Under God, Chapter 2. September, we get Blood of Your Empire from President and the phenomenal new album from Anthrax. We've seen most of the big summer releases already, but there is still stuff on the way. So rock, very far away from being dead.
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0: Screen Time, and it came from the web this hour. We'll salute the late Big Pussy from The Sopranos on Hard Drive XL, where the word of the night is mafia, which doesn't actually exist. So says the large gentleman with the gun to my head here in the studio.

Later in the show, you and I are going to hear from both Eric Vandenberg of I Prevail and Corey Taylor of Slipknot. For now, it's Breaking Benjamin's latest Something Wicked on Hard Drive XL.

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1: Over the weekend, actor Vincent Pastore, Big Pussy from The Sopranos, passed away at the age of 80. In his honor, some cool mob-related cemetery stuff in It Came From the Web. 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

0: 3 days grace for this Tuesday night on Hard Drive XL. They, of course, a band who has done it right. And by right, I mean they did what all of we fans truly wanted, a full reunion of the entire band, including both lead singers from their different eras. These 3 days grace shows the last couple of years have been the best I have ever seen the group. I wish some of these other bands who insist on touring without all of the original members or dropping people that they probably shouldn't drop would get the same memo. Anyway, Screen Time is coming up tonight, saluting Vincent Pastore of The Sopranos, and we'll also do the current Screamer of the Week.
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1: Many of our features tonight, including Screen Time, are saluting the late Vincent Pastore, the actor best known as Big Pussy from The Sopranos, who passed over the weekend at the age of 80. Watch for him in this film from 1999, Mickey Blue Eyes. It stars Hugh Grant as an English guy who gets engaged to the daughter of a New York City mafioso. The girl is played by Gene Triplehorn. The mafioso is the great James Caan. Hilarity ensues with the cast that also includes some folks who would soon be seen on The Sopranos, including Ada Turturro, John Ventimiglia, Tony Darrow, and of course, Vincent Pastore from 1995, Mickey Blue Eyes.
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1: 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Honestly, I once dated the daughter of a mobster. She really loved to whack me.

0: 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So is the rant tonight, saluting guitar picks. For now, a band I have a number of guitar picks from, Shinedown, Killing Fields on Hard Drive XL.
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3: There is nothing I like more than catching a guitar pick. 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Some people watch the singer, some people watch the keys, but I watch the guitarist who might toss a pick near me. 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You cry your eyes a bloody red. So if we're ever nearby, together at a concert show, don't get between a pick and me, for pain and death is what you'll know.
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0: got a rant about guitar picks on deck. Soon after that, Eric Vandenberg of I Prevail joins me as featured artist. 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

0: 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Gross, dude. It's Lou's rant of the day.
1: What is it about guitar picks? Is there a cooler thing to come away from a concert with than a guitar pick? They are like having a small piece of the soul of the musician who played it. And they come in a variety of sizes, shapes, and designs so that even though they share about 95% of their DNA, they are all completely different. Guitar picks bring such joy and happiness, it seems sadly ironic that I would murder the nice people around me at a concert to keep them from getting one that lands between us.
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0: Lou Brutus has four favorite words. No, not those. 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
1: 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At least that's what the guy with the gun in my head in the studio tells me to say to you.

0: Eric Vandenberg of I Prevail is back as my featured artist. You guys are headlining festivals now. How do you pick your set list in that case?
1: You kind of just know the singles are definitely, we're going to have to play the singles, right? You know, those have been out the longest. People probably know them the most of the new stuff. But there's a handful of songs that are like, oh, man, I could picture our new set, you know, us walking out and playing this song first and then playing this song and then maybe going into this one from our catalog. And, oh, man, I got a really cool moment. We could do this little medley, cover medley, and what if we go from the covers into this song, you know? So my gears are always turning of, like, the live show and, like, what could be cool or how could we incorporate this or, you know, what could be the best song to follow up or lead into one of these older songs. But it's not until the record's been out for a little bit, because, you know, we did that in the past. True Power, we started our set with There's Fear in Letting Go. And, man, the first couple of weeks of that tour, we'd walk out, we'd play it, and I'd look at the crowd, and I'm like, no one knows the words to this song yet. They're just stopping and staring. And I can't tell if they're like, in it, or if they're just like, wow, I just want to take it all in. So there's learn the hard way there. But then, you know, a month or two later, we did Lake 2 and we kept that the intro, and it was like, oh, man, it's doing what we wanted it to do. So there's also that. You gotta be able to let the fans live with it, you know, and then that kind of informs us, like, oh, that could be the set closer, or that could be the first encore, whatever.

0: died and you just hit it. I died and you walked by and said, no, I'm dead.
1: 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Hurricane for My Prevail in there. Thank you to the band's Eric Vandenberg for joining me every night this week as featured artist. 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
8: 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Here's what you missed.
9: Oh, I love them.
10: What is your biggest complaint about grocery shopping besides the price? The whole entire system, the whole thing from start to finish, going there, parking, all the things involved, the carts, the checkouts, the people, the stock, whatever. Number one complaint about grocery shopping.
9: So not about actually planning the food and all of that. It's the actual
10: If that's your number one, I mean, you can
9: I'm
10: put it on there.
9: I'm sick of it. I mean, the meal planning is, you know what I mean? I've been doing what's for dinner is the, you know, it's been doing it for years and years
10: and
9: years.
10: Yeah, it's never going to end, though.
9: Right.
10: So it's kind of a...
9: I also nose goes in the car for who's unloading all the crap. And, you know, like, if what? There's more of us in the car, it's nose goes.
10: What the hell is nose goes?
9: Oh, my God.
10: What is this some goofy Midwestern thing that I don't know about?
9: I don't know if it's a Midwestern thing, but like who put their finger on their nose.
10: Well, that's a fart thing, right? When you do one of these,
9: like if you're in and then to unload or to do whatever the thing is.
10: So you just yell nose goes and then whoever's last to do it
9: or
10: has
9: you
10: to
9: don't
10: kick.
9: Even yell. You just go like this and then the last person's
10: the other
9: like,
10: people have to pay
9: man.
10: Attention.
9: Right. They might have to pick up the tab or they might have to whatever it
10: oh, that's
9: is.
10: That's applicable. Goes. That's not just a grocery thing then.
9: No.
10: Okay.
9: No, it's for whatever the
10: I had no
9: is.
10: Idea about nose goes. This is
9: nose goes.
10: We're breaking new ground here.
11: They're the best.
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1: Over the weekend, the great Vincent Pastore, the actor from The Sopranos, passed away at the age of 80. 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
23: 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You know what time it is.

0: Corey Taylor joining me in just a bit via the Hard Drive Archive to get us there. The artist who caused a big upheaval at the Upheaval Festival, Poppy, on Hard Drive XL. Oh, she didn't sing.
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1: Screen Time now presenting another film that featured an early role for actor Vincent Pastore, Big Pussy from The Sopranos, who passed away over the weekend at 80. From 1999, The Hurricane. This is an excellent Denzel Washington biopic where he plays the real-life boxer Reuben Hurricane Carter, who was falsely imprisoned in New Jersey for murder. Support cast is phenomenal. It includes Dan Hedaya, Liv Schreiber, and of course, Vincent Pastore. An incredible true story from 1999 with Denzel Washington, The Hurricane.
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2: Comic-Con, you'll be lucky to get me to the events. Let's put it that way. You'll be lucky to get me to tie down at my signing at the Comic-Con because I'm going to be shopping. Between everyone dressed up in cosplay and all the action figures you could ever want in your life, I mean, I was in heaven. So, you know, to not only be able to go to New York and go to the Comic-Con, but also be a part of it. Like, I mean, I'm Skeet City right now. I'm like, nee! My head's going to explode and candy is going to rain out. And like, I'm freaking out. I'm more nervous for Comic-Con than I've ever been for any other. Like, the Grammys are nothing. Comic-Con, this is what I'm nervous for.
1: And again, what do you think your crowd is going to be? Are they going to be comic book fans for this, or is it going to be rock? Or you don't even know either, do you?
2: I have no idea. But I do know that when people announced it, when they announced that I was going to do a signing, all these people on Twitter, I was like, I didn't even know he was into comics. I'm like,
1: what?
2: Do you not read the interviews that I do? I mean, I'm such a geek. It's not even, it's painful, you know? That's cool, you know? I mean, that just means I'm getting to another side of the fan base, you know? I'm getting to see people that maybe I wouldn't have been able to run into before, you know? And hopefully, knock on whatever, I get to run into some of my favorite writers and some of my favorite artists, you know? And because, I mean, I've been a fan since I was a kid, and I want to, you know, if I'm going to get into this world, I'm going in, you know, hip deep, head first. I don't care. I'm going in.

0: 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I'm Lou Brutus. Speaking of Slipknot, I have had, I don't know how many, hundreds of people, I guess, reach out to me since the weekend asking, what the hell is up with Slipknot, the comings and goings of members? It's been a very turbulent time the last few years in that respect. All I can tell you is this. I am a middle child, so I like to get along with everybody, and it really makes me sad to see disharmony in one of my favorite bands. Don't ask me to bring you inside their brains as to what's going on, because I don't know.
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9: Forget to set your alarm this morning. Here's what you missed.
10: Oh, I love them.
11: What is your biggest complaint about grocery shopping besides the price? The whole entire system, the whole thing, from start to finish, going there, parking, all the things involved, the carts, the checkouts, the people, the stock, whatever. Number one complaint about grocery shopping.
10: So not about actually planning the food and all of that. It's the actual
11: If that's your number one, I mean, you can
10: I'm
11: put it on there.
10: I'm sick of it. I mean, the meal planning is, you know what I mean? I've been doing what's for dinner is the, you know, it's been doing it for years and years
11: yeah,
10: and years.
11: Yeah, it's never going to end, though.
10: Right.
11: So it's kind of a...
10: I also nose goes in the car for who's unloading all the crap. And, you know, like, if what? There's more of us in the car, it's nose goes.
11: What the hell is nose goes?
10: Oh, my God.
11: What is this some goofy Midwestern thing that I don't know about?
10: I don't know if it's a Midwestern thing, but like who's the last person to put their finger on their nose?
11: Well, that's a fart thing, right? When you do one of these,
10: like if you're in and then to unload or to do whatever the thing is.
11: So you just yell nose goes and then whoever's last to do it
10: or
11: has
10: you
11: to
10: don't
11: care.
10: Even yell. You just go like this and then the last person's
11: the other
10: like,
11: people
10: oh,
11: have to pay
10: man.
11: Attention.
10: Right. They might have to pick up the tab or they might have to whatever it
11: oh,
10: is.
11: Oh, that's applicable. That's not just a grocery thing then.
10: No.
11: Okay.
10: No, it's for whatever the
11: I had no
10: is.
11: Idea about nose goes. This is
10: nose goes.
11: We're breaking new ground here.
12: They're the best.
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1: Aaron Pauly, singer and bassist from Of Mice and Men, is 37. Max Cavalera of Soulfly, Sepultura, and the Cavalera Conspiracy is 56. Finally, it was this day in 1956 that Elvis Presley released one of the big early rock and roll hits. It still holds up. It was simply entitled Hound Dog. And yes, I do like to go back to all that early rock and roll stuff because you got to know your roots.
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8: Oh, I love them.
9: What is your biggest complaint about grocery shopping besides the price? The whole entire system, the whole thing from start to finish, going there, parking, all the things involved, the carts, the checkouts, the people, the stock, whatever. Number one complaint about grocery shopping.
8: So not about actually planning the food and all of that. It's the actual
9: If that's your number one, I mean, you can
8: I'm
9: put it on
8: of
9: there.
8: It. I mean, the meal planning is, you know what I mean? I've been doing what's for dinner is the, you know, it's been doing it for years and years
9: yeah,
8: and years.
9: Yeah, it's never going to end, though.
8: Right.
9: So it's kind of a...
8: I also nose goes in the car for who's unloading all the crap. And, you know, like, if what? There's more of us in the car, it's nose goes.
9: What the hell is nose goes?
8: Oh, my God.
9: What is this some goofy Midwestern thing that I don't know about?
8: I don't know if it's a Midwestern thing, but like I've who never, the last I've person literally who put their in finger 50 years on their of my, nose.
9: Well, that's a fart thing, right? When you do one of these, whoever this
8: no,
9: is.
8: No, this is no the last person. Like if you're in and then to unload or to do whatever the thing is.
9: So you just yell nose goes and then whoever's last to do it
8: or
9: has
8: you
9: to
8: don't
9: care.
8: Even yell. You just go like this and then the last person's
9: the other
8: like,
9: people
8: oh,
9: have to pay
8: man.
9: Attention.
8: Right. They might have to pick up the tab or they might have to whatever it
9: oh, that's
8: is.
9: That's applicable. Goes. That's not just a grocery thing then.
8: No.
9: Okay.
8: No, it's for whatever the
9: I had no
8: is.
9: Idea about nose goes. This is
8: nose goes.
9: We're breaking new ground here.
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0: Linkin Park putting the wraps on this Tuesday edition of Hard Drive XL. Looking ahead to tomorrow night, my guests are going to include Eric Vandenberg of I Prevail, who is my featured artist of the week. Chad Gray will be my special guest, and we will also hear from David Draiman of Disturbed via the Hard Drive Archive. We are also going to celebrate birthdays in both the Beastie Boys camp and the Foo Fighters. Until then, I'm Lou Brutus, leaving you with the words of writer Dr. Hunter S. Thompson. He's a really vicious, crazy kind of person. And that guy sitting next to him is a hitman for the mafia in Hollywood.
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2: Chance of thunderstorms overnight. Otherwise, overcast skies. Lows around 58. Westerly winds around 5 miles an hour. Mainly cloudy skies Wednesday. High of 78. Currently, it's 66 degrees.
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3: 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I listen to it every morning.
1: Forget to set your alarm this morning. Here's what you missed.
4: Oh, I love them.
5: What is your biggest complaint about grocery shopping besides the price? The whole entire system, the whole thing, from start to finish, going there, parking, all the things involved, the carts, the checkouts, the people, the stock, whatever. Number one complaint about grocery shopping.
4: So not about actually planning the food and all of that. It's the actual
5: If that's your number one, I mean, you can put it on there.
4: I'm sick of it. I mean, the meal planning is, you know what I mean? I've been doing what's for dinner is the, you know, it's been doing it for years and years and years.
5: Yeah, it's never going to end, though.
4: Right.
5: So it's kind of a...
4: I also nose goes in the car for who's unloading all the crap. And, you know, like, if there's more of us in the car, it's nose goes.
5: What the hell is nose goes?
4: Oh, my God.
5: What is this some goofy Midwestern thing that I don't know about?
4: I don't know if it's a Midwestern thing, but like who's the last person to put their finger on their nose?
5: Well, that's a fart thing, right? When you do one of these,
4: like if you're in, and then to unload or to do whatever the thing is.
5: So you just yell nose goes and then whoever's last to do it.
4: Or
5: has
4: you
5: to
4: don't care. Even yell. You just go like this and then the last person.
5: The other people have to pay attention.
4: They might have to pick up the tab or they might have to whatever it is.
5: That's applicable. That's not just a grocery thing then.
4: No.
5: Okay.
4: No, it's for whatever the.
5: I had no idea about nose goes. This is
4: nose goes.
5: We're breaking new ground here.
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3: Chance of thunderstorms
4: overnight.
3: Otherwise, overcast skies. Lows around 58. Westerly winds around 5 miles an hour. Mainly cloudy skies. Wednesday, high of 78. Right now, it's 66 degrees.
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3: Cloudy overnight with a slight chance for storms. Lows around 58. Winds out of the west around 5 miles an hour. Highs level off around 78. Wednesday, cloudy skies with a few peaks of sun. Currently, 67.
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3: 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I listen to it every morning.
1: Forget to set your alarm this morning. Here's what you missed.
4: Oh, I love them.
5: What is your biggest complaint about grocery shopping besides the price? The whole entire system, the whole thing, from start to finish, going there, parking, all the things involved, the carts, the checkouts, the people, the stock, whatever. Number one complaint about grocery shopping.
6: So not about actually planning the food and all of that. It's the actual
5: If that's your number one, I mean, you can
6: I'm
5: put
6: sick
5: it on
6: of
5: there.
6: It. I mean, the meal planning is, you know what I mean? I've been doing what's for dinner is the, you know, it's been doing it for years and years
5: and
6: years.
5: Yeah, it's never going to end, though.
6: Right.
5: So it's kind of a...
6: I also nose goes in the car for who's unloading all the crap. And, you know, like, if there's more of us in the car, it's nose goes.
5: What the hell is nose goes?
6: Oh, my God.
5: What is this some goofy Midwestern thing that I don't know about?
6: I don't know if it's a Midwestern thing, but like who the last person to put their finger on their nose.
5: Well, that's a fart thing, right? When you do one of these,
6: like if you're in and then to unload or to do whatever the thing is.
5: So you just yell nose goes and then whoever's last to do it
6: or
5: has
6: you
5: to
6: don't
5: kick.
6: Even yell. You just go like this and then the last person's
5: the other
6: like,
5: people
6: oh,
5: have to pay
6: man.
5: Attention.
6: Right. They might have to pick up the tab or they might have to whatever it
5: is. Oh, that's
6: is. Nose
5: applicable.
6: Goes.
5: That's not just a grocery thing then.
6: No.
5: Okay.
6: No, it's for whatever the
5: I had no
6: is.
5: Idea about nose goes. This is
6: nose goes.
5: We're breaking new ground here.
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3: Daytime highs approaching 78 today under mainly cloudy skies. Winds out of the northwest around 5 miles an hour. Clear skies tonight. Lows around 56. Currently, it's 66 degrees.
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3: 782-3456. Daytime highs approaching 78 today, under mainly cloudy skies, winds out of the northwest around 5 miles an hour. Clear skies tonight, lows around 56, currently 64.
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0: Rock mornings on a hump day. That means we're going to be getting rid of something. One got to go Wednesday. We'll do that after 7 a.m.
1: Okay.
0: A new scandal in the world of sports, Gene. A new scandal.
1: Is it gambling?
0: It is not.
1: No.
0: It is not. We'll get to that as well. Plus bad news, happy music. A sad day for the NHL.
1: I think I might have seen something about that.
0: I don't even know if today is the day, but it was something that I must have missed that I just found out about today. So more on that a bit later on as well. Rockmornings.com to get in touch with us. I waited around all day for the rain yesterday, and it never happened. And then I got up this morning, and the ground was wet. So I could have worked on my fire pit, but I didn't because I thought it was going to rain.
1: Mm-hmm. Kind of that overcast threat of it. A few days this week, but it looks like a lovely weekend for all intents and purposes.
0: Well, especially in the morning yesterday, it really looked like it was going to come down, but partly cloudy today, a high right around 79, somewhere in the mid-80s the next couple of days with sunshine on Thursday and then maybe some showers and thunderstorms on Friday night. Thinking about maybe putting out some Halloween stuff, getting a jump on it. Nothing too crazy, but like the lights on the house, you know? Get them up a little early, so they're up there and ready
1: to go.
0: That's
1: a little early, yeah. That would be a little early.
0: Mm-hmm. Well, I don't know how much decorating we're going to be able to do for Christmas. We're probably not even going to get a tree this year.
1: Right, because you're traveling for 2 weeks in December. I get that. Well, why bother then, right? You're not going to have a live tree in your house to be gone for 2 weeks in the month of December.
0: Exactly. I told the wife, I said, maybe we'll get one when we get back. Like a little one, one of those kind of leftover trees that are, you know, the ones nobody wants, a little Charlie Brown tree. But in terms of doing, you know, going all out like we normally do for Christmas with us leaving in early December,
1: feels
0: I don't
1: like
0: know.
1: Feels like a wasted effort.
0: Especially if we're going to be gone for 2 weeks. It'd be different if it was a long weekend or maybe 1 week or whatever, but yeah. Got a text from Lenore. Well, that's beautiful. Look at that. That's right where you were. I mean, not... I don't know if that's the Cape, but Lenore said, pictures just don't do justice. Sunrise on the Atlantic. Been too busy. That's beautiful.
1: Super pretty.
0: East Coast there. Also got a text from Jim, who's down in Georgia after his brief jaunt to Wisconsin last weekend for a funeral in the Megadeth show.
1: Mm-hmm.
0: He said, big interview today for becoming a trooper. A 2-hour-long interview.
1: Dude, you're educated, and you were in the military, and
0: you
1: you're
0: this,
1: a stand-up
0: buddy.
1: Dude. I think this you're going to nail on this
0: you
1: interview.
0: You got this, buddy.
1: Yeah,
0: 100%. You got it.
1: 5 stars.
0: Deep breath.
1: Big yes.
0: I would recommend, too, give yourself 5 seconds to answer questions. A lot of people, like, just kind of fire off. You know, they think they know the answer, and maybe instead of thinking about it for a few seconds... respond too quickly.
1: Jim's a thinker, though. He's got this. He knows. He's an adult with a lot of experience.
0: Good luck, Jim. What's the rando question they always ask? What would you do if a penguin walked in here right now?
1: I don't know. Everybody's got different ones. Tell me about your last dream, some of those.
0: What Sell me this pen.
1: Right. I don't know if they ask that as a trooper, though. You know what I mean?
0: Yeah. That's more... What do they ask for troopers? What's the weird question for a trooper?
1: I don't know if it's a weird question or more if it's
0: got to be one, right? It's got to be some kind of weird question. Lots of other stuff to get to. Thank you, Lenore and Jim, for the text messages this morning. Head to our website, rockmornings.com, if you'd like to get in touch with us as well.
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0: What a dumpster fire in Madison right now. They cleared the encampment yesterday, arrested a whole bunch of people, clashed with protesters, and then the people came back and started to organize or put more stuff in the streets. I saw fires being lit in the middle of the road. Clashes breaking out between the police there in Madison and protesters after the city crews cleared up the encampment. One person was arrested with a gun, apparently. So this is area where the Corey Ruiz murder happened a couple of weeks ago. Intersection of Williamson and Baldwin Streets in Madison. Demonstrators there setting up a memorial and a camp. One resident said, quote, "I think it got out of control. The first week it was okay. Everybody was here to support either Corey or the community, whatever it may be. But it just turned into something that got a little out of control." Yeah, I mean, I wasn't there personally, but you can look at the photos and the videos and you can see that it didn't appear to be much of a memorial anymore. It seemed like people were essentially taking up space and
1: finding a place to live.
0: Yeah.
1: Kind of.
0: They took all the people's belongings. I saw mattresses and pop-up tents and all sorts of stuff. They took the belongings to the parking lot at Demetral Park, which is where people can pick that stuff up. And last night, it seems like a whole bunch more people were coming down and protesting and throwing rocks and bottles and starting fires. They did cancel this year's Ride the Drive, which is supposed to be this Sunday. It's an annual ride and walk kind of through the area. The superintendent of the Madison Parks Department said the intersection of Williamson and Baldwin Streets, even though it's open, they say that holding the Ride the Drive would continue to disrupt the neighborhood and businesses. They say, "We appreciate everyone's understanding and most importantly, the continued resilience of the neighborhood and the city." What an absolute dumpster fire there in Madison right now. No, thank you. Also, they had an independent police monitor. Did you see this thing?
1: The review of, I guess not. I don't know what you're talking about.
0: Footage showing the city's independent police monitor, a woman named Aramik Glass, saying that she'll burn this city down. This footage was posted by the Office of the Independent Police Monitor data analyst. Madison Police Department forced to release aerial footage of the altercation involving the woman. Apparently, she suffered a cut hand. There was a tense back and forth. The cops at some point grabbed her, and now footage is all over the internet, and she's talking about burning the city down, and that sounds good. That sounds like a really good place to be right now. Kelly Osbourne, speaking of posting on social media, she had some cryptic posts about her former husband, Sid Wilson, father of her baby, who also got fired from Slipknot. It sounds like that guy's spiraling out of control. They said it was a long time coming. The rumors are that it was a long time coming.
1: The removal from the band?
0: Yes, and that apparently he had some kind of weird behavior towards

0: talking about the weight loss, and she does, you know, she basically said, you don't know what someone's going through and what their life is like, and people are, you know, I would say don't read the comments. Don't concern. I know it's hard, but people are going to talk crap about you no matter what you do. She expressed her frustrations about accountability, emphasizing that she was focusing on parenting and protecting their son.
1: Yeah, I was going to say, they have a child together, so I would imagine that that's challenging. You're navigating waters there with dad, you know?
0: Yeah, they got engaged in July of last year. I don't know if they actually got married. Then they had their son, Sydney, 3 years earlier in 2022. She said, quote, strange how the loudest defense of the guilty is rarely innocence. It's distraction. When the mask slips, they don't face the mirror. They throw it at someone else. I also heard that when you break a mirror, you get 7 years bad luck. Or is that just karma? This is why I always take accountability. As they say, some are sicker than others. She made several other posts, but they've all been deleted. Of course, they're all over the internet anyways. But she said, also, while I'm at it, can I have my dogs back and all my possessions? Oh, yeah. And maybe some child support. So...
1: It's some dirty laundry out there. You'd rather keep that close to the vest if possible.
0: Well, got to be very frustrating, right? You're going through this thing for years
1: and years.
0: And
1: sure
0: anybody who knows when you're, you know, involved with a person who may be an addict and or maybe has some sort of mental health issues and you're struggling yourself and can't be easy. A popular nut butter sold exclusively at Walmart nationwide being recalled over potential salmonella contamination. Botticelli Foods issuing the voluntary recall of one of their Better Goods pistachio nut butters after routine testing revealed the presence of salmonella in the product. You can Google that if you want to find out more. But Botticelli Foods voluntary recall of one lot of their Better Goods pistachio nut butter that is sold nationwide at Walmart. So if you've got a nut butter, have you had any nut butter recently, Gene?
1: No, I have straight up regular peanut butter, but I...
0: No nut butter?
1: I do not. Not in my cabinet.
0: Crazy moment in hashtag Florida where a pilot and a pilot student were forced to land on a highway.
1: Plane problems or health problems?
0: Not as crazy as the guy who jumped out of the plane and let the student fly it. The pilot was actually still in the plane when it landed.
2: We're completely propped up moving. We're probably going down on I-10.
3: Roger. It's at your discretion, safest possible spot. We'll get the vehicles out for you.
2: No, we are not making the airport. We're going down on I-10.
4: If I wouldn't have seen that shadow over my truck, as you see in the video, it was a close call from the truck and what I signed. But he landed. He was a good pilot. He was a good instructor. It was a miracle that he landed that thing with no problem.
0: Pilots of a small plane along with a student on board. Hey, look, how are you going to learn how to land a plane in an emergency if you don't have
1: an
0: emergency?
1: Sounds like a good time to learn.
0: Forced to make the emergency landing on a Florida highway after experiencing some engine trouble. Nobody was hurt. As you heard, there was the radio call with the air traffic control.
1: We're not going to make it, man. We're landing on the highway.
0: Also a trucker that was involved that they flew over a guy named Eric down in Pensacola, Florida.
1: Blood crisis. Did you hear about that?
0: What?
1: The American Red Cross.
0: Aren't we always in a blood crisis?
1: Well, there's always a need. This is only the second time ever in the history of the American Red Cross that they've issued this much of a supply crisis. This urgency is unbelievable. So if you haven't made a donation in a long time or you never have, this might be the time. Blood donations have fallen to a extreme low because of the summer, the heat, the diarrhea.
0: Poop lettuce.
1: The air quality concerns, all of those kind of things combining. Right now, they only have a one-day supply of type O blood, which is the most universal used. They have 1 day supply. This is the only time they've issued this in its history of the American Red Cross, the second time. Blood donations are super, super, super low. So if you can make time to think about making a donation in the next couple days or the next week or so, it would be very appreciated. And that, of course, is just looking up your local American Red Cross. There's blood drives everywhere right now.
0: A new attorney being appointed to represent Brian Koberger. This is the Idaho murders, the college murders. We just watched.
1: I finished it last night, the new Netflix documentary.
0: Yeah, so it's a three-part series about Brian Koberger and the Idaho college murders there. Anything out of that you didn't realize or that?
1: Well, you hate to say you enjoyed a documentary about murders, right? But it was riveting. You know, the one thing that I feel so.

0: I guess my takeaway is, as a parent, you feel so bad for them. I mean, not only because of the tragic, horrific loss and the years of, you know, that have followed, and then him pleading so they never went to trial and now he's changing his mind. But the fact that they don't, no one knows why that house, why those girls, why that those young people. He's never really.
1: The three episodes make it appear that he was kind of stalking them, right? That she had seen a shadowy figure, and they kind of set it up.
0: It sounds like he was interested in committing a crime.
1: Oh, he definitely wanted to murder somebody.
0: But that wasn't even near his home. You know what I mean?
1: It was an hour away or whatever. Yeah.
0: So like, they never got an answer. Those poor.
1: And they may never. But if he is trying to change his plea, which is what he's doing, then you can't go back and not testify this next time, right? You got to like.
0: He'd have to.
1: So he has a new attorney that has been appointed to represent him. Brian Koberger, his bid to withdraw his guilty plea for the 2022 murders of those four Idaho college students. Koberger pleading guilty to killing these students in the off-campus home in Moscow, Idaho, as part of a deal to avoid the death penalty. He got four life sentences without the possibility of parole. And then a couple of days ago, Idaho attorney Gregory Rausch was assigned to represent Koberger as he pursues a petition for a post-conviction relief. Wants to change his plea and maybe go to a different, another trial.
0: What you hope, though, is that that doesn't go to trial. And then for some reason, he's, you know, released early, found not guilty or whatever the situation is.
1: I can't imagine that's going to happen. I mean, they got the, you know, the DNA that we saw in the series. They got the knife that he bought and the, you know, the computer and all the stuff.
0: If you're into those kinds of documentaries, it's new, it's enjoyable. It's interesting and it's horrific.
1: Also,
0: no answers for those families. It's awful.
1: Which is the worst part, obviously.
0: It's terrible.
1: Also, a part of a rocket crashed into the moon. Did you see this?
0: Like, it's just floating out there?
1: So it was the Falcon 9 rocket, SpaceX, that was launched last year. And a part of that is thought to have made impact already this morning with the moon.
2: What has happened is essentially a mixture of solar activity and gravity forces have put it on a path towards the moon.
1: The upper stage of the Falcon 9 rocket was shed in space as planned, but went on to be in an accidental collision course with the moon. Happened at a little bit earlier this morning, confirmed by specialist telescopes monitoring the events. NASA says that the collision poses no danger to Earth. Well, that's good to know.
0: Good. I'm glad.
1: It's great. So now we got that on the moon, along with the bags of pee and poop that are up there and the vomit. Yeah, just part of a rocket that
0: Random
1: got launched last year.
0: Just collision.
1: Well, it's space. You know, things happen. Things happen out there in space, Gene. Nobody can control it.

0: high pop-up, third base side. Hamilton's got room in foul ground. And the Brewers take down the Pirates 4-2. 70 wins, the fastest in franchise history. And they even this series up a game apiece.
1: And after a couple of losses, the Brewers bounce back with a really good win right here. 4-2 against a very talented Pittsburgh Pirates team.
2: Brewers over the Pirates last night 4-2. The third game of that four-game series is tonight at 6:30. Brew Crew. Several moves in the NFL yesterday, contract signings. Two-time Pro Bowler Bijan Robinson and the Atlanta Falcons reaching an agreement on a three-year extension worth up to $75 million. Make him the highest-paid running back in NFL history. You don't see running backs getting that much money anymore, right? They're kind of expendable. Robinson will receive $51 million guaranteed. Two-time Pro Bowl receiver Zay Flowers agreeing to a deal with the Ravens. Four-year, $140 million extension includes $108 million in guaranteed money. The $35 million average annual value ties him with Minnesota's Justin Jefferson as the fourth highest paid wide receiver in the league. A lot of money to catch footballs. Mm-hmm. And the Bears are rewarding their right tackle Darnell Wright with a historic four-year contract extension. It's for $116 million, includes $93 million in guaranteed money, making him the highest paid right tackle in NFL history. So some serious money getting doled out in the NFL yesterday. Training camps continue. Hall of Fame game tomorrow night. Hall of Fame induction this weekend. Packers play next Thursday. That's their preseason opener, the 13th.
3: Micah Parsons talking about his torn ACL.
2: Yeah, I listened to the audio of him this morning when I got here. There wasn't a lot to glean from it other than I don't want any questions about how the knee is. I want to have questions about how angry and ready I am to play.
3: Yeah, basically. It sounds like, I mean, like mentally.
2: He's ready to go.
3: This is the first time he's addressed it since training camp.
2: Yeah. NASCAR's Clash. This is kind of cool.
3: What's this?
2: Returning to the Daytona International Speedway for the first time in 6 years. Now, NASCAR took this Clash and they put it inside the Coliseum, right? And they were bringing in influencers and TikTok people, and they had like Cypress Hill and Ice Cube performing. And okay, it was kind of kitschy the first year, and I think they were trying to get new eyes on the product, right? After that, it kind of just didn't feel right. So now they're moving it back to where it belongs. They're taking it back to Daytona. The sanctioning body announcing the move yesterday, saying that the race will be held on February 13th of 2027. It'll be sponsored by Wheatley American Vodka. Doesn't count for points is the lead up to the season opener at Daytona, which, of course, is the 500, which is set for February 21st.
4: Green, green, green, go, go, go, boogity, boogity, boogity, up the hill, boys.
3: Preseason racing is what it is.
2: Yeah, it's the Clash, and it's, you know, kind of the introductory,
3: to what 2027 might bring.
2: Yeah, and it'll be good to see it at Daytona, I think. I'm glad they're trying to expand and do different things, but it just felt like after that first year, it just didn't seem like it was working to me. The Big Ten, two teams in the top five of the 2026 preseason coaches poll. Ohio State getting 38 first-place votes, and they're ahead of Oregon at 2 and Georgia at 3 to start the season. Indiana got the second-most first-place votes at with 14, but they're at number 6 behind Texas at number 4 and Notre Dame at number 5. So the preseason college football rankings are out with, again, Ohio State at number 1. You've got Oregon at 2, Georgia at 3, Texas at 4, Notre Dame at 5, and then Indiana just outside at number 6, even though they won the championship last year. And Brock Lesnar at SummerSlam had this to say to Obafemi.
5: Minnesota! And the whole wide world watching this tonight. Come here, Oba. Now here's the future of WWE. Come here, Oba. Congratulations. This is the future, ladies and gentlemen. This is the past. This is the future.
2: After losing to Obafemi in the Hell in the Cell match at SummerSlam over the weekend, Brock Lesnar took his elbow pads and his gloves off and then got in the ring with the mic and said, I'm the past. He's the future. Most people assume that was a statement about his retirement.
3: Passing the torch kind of thing.
2: Yeah, exactly. But then he made it official with Pat McAfee yesterday.
6: I'm here today to do this interview, to let the world and everybody know that I am retired. And I wanted to say a big thank you to everybody. Saturday was a very emotional day for me. It kind of weird because my heart, when Obafemi slammed me at WrestleMania, I was like, I can't do this again. I was like, I think I'm done. But the business and I still had some fuel in the tank. But Saturday for Brock Lesnar, that's it. That's it for me in the squared circle and for everything else too.
2: So no more wrestling, no more octagon. Brock Lesnar just going to go home and get on top of his wife.
7: And hell, I might even get on top of my wife tonight. See y'all later. Brock Lesnar, ladies and gentlemen.
3: Probably planning on it.
2: Do some hunting. Look, in the world of wrestling, you never say never, right? There's always that one last match. Give him a year. Give him 2 years. Recover from some injuries. I mean, he's only 49. We've seen guys wrestle into their 70s and 80s. Not full-time, right? They're not doing a full schedule, but they'll do a special one-time. You know, they'll come back out and, do an in-ring type thing. I mean, we've seen The Rock do it. We've seen Stone Cold. You know, so it's not like it's not like we're never going to see him in the ring again, but in terms of a full-time schedule, it's probably never going to happen for Brock Lesnar. It seems like that'll be it. Hanging him up. Rob Zombie is coming up in just a few minutes. RockMornings.com if you've got something you need. Thanks again to Lenore and Jim who texted in earlier. Good luck on your interview, Jim.
3: Yeah, good luck to you and thanks for the photos, Lenore. It looks beautiful.
2: Yeah.
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2: I'm Evan from Paul's Heating. 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

0: Celebrity Family Feud. Zach Brown. I feel like we're talking about him every day. But Zach Brown and Mickey Guyton, along with their families, competing against each other on last week's episode of Celebrity Family Feud. And Zach's team won. And when it came time for the fast money round, this guy apparently made show history.
1: Zach made show history?
0: Yes. So you know the final round where they fire off five questions, so yes, only the top answers are on the board?
1: He got the top answers in all five of them?
0: Well, you got to get 200 points to get the money.
1: No, I know that.
0: He got 195 points in the first round. So the person after him that came up only had to get 5 points to get the cash.
1: So he got
2: all right, 20 seconds on the clock, please. They need a trainer on a movie set if they use what dangerous animal?
3: Lion.
2: Name something you might be holding on your birthday.
3: Cake.
2: How often do you buy a new cell phone?
3: 2 years.
2: Name a part of the body people shave.
3: Face.
2: Tell me the worst thing to lose the key to.
3: Car.
4: Let's go!
2: That's the highest score ever.
1: Wow, I congratulate him, but those were very obvious answers.
0: Well, look, it's Celebrity Family Feud, right? They're not going to make it too hard for the celebrities. But Zach Brown got 195 points, was the highest fast money score that Steve Harvey said he's ever seen. Zach's team ended up winning 25 grand for his nonprofit facility, Camp Southern Grounds. Steve probably was referring to the celebrity version of the show because in 2023... there was a contestant on the regular version of Family Feud who had 198 points.
1: Yeah, almost a perfect round.
0: Top answers on the board. But yeah, that's still pretty damn good. And as you mentioned, it wasn't like they were very difficult questions. I mean, what's something you shave?
1: Well.
0: You know, what's something you lose a lot?
1: Well, what would be keys to something that you could, I mean, there's house and apartment, car.
0: Yeah.
1: I mean,
0: there's
1: a couple things, right? I mean, your birthday, cake, present.
0: Yeah.
1: I mean,
0: but
1: still.
0: Television and streaming today. You've got tonight on ABC a new episode of Who Wants to Be a Millionaire?
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0: This time around, it's Brad Paisley and Clayton Kershaw in the hot seat, along with Michael Costa and Wendy McClendon Covey. You weren't here last week, but Ben Affleck and the guy that won like 31 Jeopardy episodes in a row.
1: Yeah.
0: Mm-hmm. Jamie Ding, I think is his name. They ended up winning $1 million on Who Wants to Be a Millionaire. And that went to Ben Affleck's charity, which
1: is wonderful.
0: I think it's a water thing in the Congo.
1: Mm-hmm.
0: Also on television and streaming today, the series premiere of The Shards on FX and Hulu. It's a drama about a serial killer going after a group of privileged L.A. prep school seniors in the 1980s.
9: Los Angeles, 1981. I remember it so clearly. As we prepared to enter senior year.
10: Welcome, everybody.
9: Hello? I had no idea that my friends and I would be hunted by perhaps the most insane serial killer ever.
0: The Shards. I think it's a Ryan Murphy jam. That's on FX and Hulu tonight at 8 o'clock. The cast includes Cindy Crawford's daughter. Series premiere of Sterling Point on Amazon today. Ella Rubin starring as a woman who finds romance and unearths hidden family secrets when she inherits her grandfather's mysterious island in Canada. It's called Sterling Point. That's not Sterling Point. I don't know what happened to that.
1: Mm-hmm. She in the will gets some sort of creepy haunted island.
0: No, it's not haunted. No, it's more upbeat. But she ends up inheriting this island, goes there. And a sister she didn't know about is living in the inherited house already. It's called Sterling Point. Star Wars Visions presents The Ninth Jedi on Disney Plus, the latest Japanese anime episode about a girl's quest to find her father. Also, the fourth season premiere of Ted Lasso is today on Apple TV.
1: Oh, Apple, yeah.
0: Yeah, he's coaching girls now, right?
1: Yeah, and not everybody's back, but a lot of the actors are back for this series.
0: Jimmy Fallon is the only late night show that's new tonight. He's got Elliot Page, Bobby Flay, and the Red Clay Strays as his guests this evening. There's going to be a new voice competition featuring celebrities. Yeah, so there's
1: not Masked Singer or something like that.
0: No, so The Voice, right? It's a show that's already around.
1: Yep.
0: Singing
1: America's
0: competition.
1: Got Talent, the Masked Singer.
0: Yeah,
1: all that.
0: Well, and the Voice is meant for average Americans to, you know, kind of like American Idol, try to become famous
1: judges
0: singers.
1: And
0: but
1: all of
0: this is going to be a celebrity edition of that. Celebrity edition of The Voice premiering next spring for the show's 31st season. It's going to be called The Voice Celebrity. Really went out on a limb with that one. Keke Palmer will be hosting the show. There will only be three coaches instead of four. The coaches will be Joe Jonas making his coaching debut alongside Queen Latifah and Riley Green. The contestants will include actors, musicians, athletes, comedians, reality stars, and influencers. The original version of The Voice will premiere on September 21st with Queen Latifah, Riley Green, Kelly Clarkson, and Adam Levine. But the new celebrity version comes out in the spring, hosted by Keke Palmer, and then they're adding Joe Jonas in his coaching debut. Do we need celebrities singing?
1: I don't. I barely need regular people singing, but...
0: All right. I watched yesterday. I was really not... I was not really feeling... the vibe. I thought it was going to rain all day, so I really didn't feel like going outside and getting started on the fire pits. But then it didn't rain, so then I felt like a loser for sitting around and doing nothing all day. But I did watch Disclosure Day. My wife had she had a meeting last night, and so she didn't get home till late. So I popped that on. I figured it'd be a movie she didn't really care to watch. She's not really into alien stuff, but
1: We saw it in the theater. We went as a family for Father's Day. We enjoyed the time and the movie. I thought it was good up until the last quarter. Like, the ending was not... wasn't a slam dunk on the ending. You know what I mean? To me, it felt kind of like, meh.
0: Yeah. It was just kind of... very confusing and muddled at the beginning. Right? They're on the run. You don't know what's going on. It's sort of like you're dropped
1: dramatic
0: off.
1: Dramatic, and I could follow that. I could
0: it's
1: get
0: kind of like
1: that.
0: Naked and Afraid, right? You get dropped off in the woods, and you're just sort of like trying to figure out what the hell's going on. And then eventually you get caught up, and you see what's happening and whatever, but... it was all right. Disclosure Day, though.
1: Yeah.
0: One Gotta Go Wednesday. We're going to get to that here in just a bit. Bad News Happy Music later on. A lot of state fairs are going to be happening here this month. The month of August. We're going to talk about some of those state fairs. We mentioned some foods. Minnesota and Wisconsin and Iowa state fairs taking the top three in the Yelp reviews for the state fair foods.
1: Yeah, and the Wisconsin's got that cherry cream puff celebrating 175 years that I can't stop thinking about. That looks like...
0: Right?
1: It looks delicious, though.
0: You gonna go there just for that?
1: No, but if I knew someone that was going, bring me back a box.
0: Pick me up one of them Kringles.
1: Yeah.
0: So we'll get into that, and we'll get to our One Gotta Go question as well. Rockmornings.com if you want to get in touch with us.
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6: Here's the WIZM News Minute. The city of La Crosse gets to keep two north side streets open where they cross railroad tracks after a decision Tuesday by a state agency. The commissioner of railroads decided to keep the intersection of Liberty and St. Cloud, along with the intersection of Avon and Hagar, open, despite attempts by the DOT to close them. As part of the agreement, the city is going to make improvements to signs and road markings. National Night Out was celebrated around the country and in La Crosse. There were 14 locations in La Crosse. Citizens could meet members from the La Crosse Police and Fire Departments, along with a visit from an ambulance crew. Winona police are looking for the suspects who stole their flock cameras. All 8 of the cameras went missing over the past weekend. An officer noticed they weren't getting any information Saturday night, and when another officer went to look, they discovered the cameras were all gone. The only thing left behind was the pole that the cameras had been mounted on. I'm Brad Williams.
7: Hello, I'm Shelley Fortner. I'm the Executive Director of the Hunger Task Force of La Crosse. 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
0: Rock Mornings with Brian and Gene. There's lots of reasons to love Buzzard Billy's on Pearl Street in downtown La Crosse. I think my favorite reason for loving Buzzard Billy's is the early release happy hour on Fridays. It starts at 11 and you can get all sorts of deals on appetizers and beverages. So if you're like me and you're working an early shift or maybe you got a half day on Friday, you can clock out and you can go home and do whatever you got to do. Then you can head to Buzzard Billy's. You can have some great food, some great drinks, and you can save money with their early release happy hour.
1: Yeah, I was just talking to a friend that's in town that's visiting for this week, and they were like, hey, let's go get drinks at that awesome place that's upstairs with those cool chairs and that great vibe. And I'm like, you, my friend, are talking about the Starlight Lounge. 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

0: That band really made a name for themselves at Rockfest a couple of weeks ago. Now, we have been playing them for quite a while, the Autumn Kings. They've been doing it for over a decade, starting out in Canada, where they're originally from, playing in coffee shops, small venues, increasing their following.
1: That's what bands do.
0: Right? Growing their growing their their fans, the number of fans that they've got, and then on the stage of Rockfest, the main stage, which was their first ever major rock festival. They popped that cherry, and then they were supposed to go to the Upheaval Festival and play there, like the next day. They were going to drive from Cadott to Michigan. Had them in the studio, actually, at Rockfest for an interview. After they got done with their set at Rockfest, they were on the main stage. They came into the booth and sat down, had a nice conversation with the guys. And I asked them the question, because we know a lot of bands, and every band has to encounter some sort of travel woes. Something breaks down.
1: Oh, always. And this, always.
0: This was the question I asked them while they were in the booth with me at Rockfest.
2: What's the worst band breakdown story you have?
3: Oh, that's easy. It's undisputed. Tempe, Arizona.
2: Oh, gosh.
4: Knows the location.
3: Transmission breaks down. People honking at us to the left and the right. The transmission blew, and so we had to figure out how to, like, call a U-Haul. Anyway, the whole thing, finding a mom-and-pop business to fix a transmission, it was like $8,600 out the door.
0: They may have to update that answer, because after Rockfest, they had another issue, another snafu. Autumn Kings finishing their performance at Rockfest in Cadott when their van broke down on a rural highway. As you know, out in...
1: It's a rural highway.
0: Out in Cadott area, there's certainly rural highways. They called every mechanic in the area, but it required 2 days to fix the engine. Not to mention, it, I think they played on Friday. So, you know, who knows who's available.
1: It's the weekend, that stuff. You got to find a place to stay, parts, you got to get it towed, you got to get it fixed.
0: But they only had 10 hours to get to their next gig, which was the Upheaval Festival in Grand Rapids, Michigan, 500 miles away.
1: Where they live is in Michigan. They moved from Canada to Michigan.
0: Their agent,
1: they
0: came across a random stranger, some guy named Ernie, who had stopped to see if he could help him out. Some guy drove by, saw him, broke down. Some nice Wisconsin man named
1: Ernie
0: said, "Hey, what's going on over here? Can I help you out?"
1: And they were like, "You won't believe this. We need a ride to Michigan."
0: He ended up giving the band the keys to his Ford Explorer to use for several days to drive over thousands of miles so they could finish out the rest of their short tour, including this gig at Upheaval Festival. The band on their Facebook page said, quote, "The kindness of this one man restored our faith in humanity. With all the things you hear about how the world is always going to hell, there are truly generous human beings beyond comprehension. If it weren't for Ernie, we wouldn't have been able to get to Upheaval Festival, and heaven was looking down on us because we had what I believe was the greatest show of our career."
1: Wow. That is quite. I thought you were going to say he helped them figure out a way to get a car, a rental car, or he took them to a ferry and they went across the lake into Michigan and then his agent picked him up there. Like, I didn't realize you were going to say that he let them borrow his vehicle.
0: So they get done with the driving around. They go back to Ernie's place, right? They get the numbers and the addresses and all the things, right? Exchange info. They bring the truck back to his house and they asked him why he wanted to help. He said, quote, "I've never met a live band before, but I just did it to help three strangers on the side of the road."
1: And Midwest then they sat down for a tuna noodle casserole or something.
0: Midwest nice right there. Ernie, 60-year-old guy. Not sure where Ernie's from, but somewhere in the Chippewa Valley.
1: I've never met a live band before.
0: Ernie doing the damn thing, helping out people. Well, look at you boys in your newfangled clothes.
1: You got that white shirt and that, those
0: and the black ties.
1: Bands,
0: yeah.
1: They are playing, by the way, August 22nd at North Woods Rock Rally.
0: Yeah, I saw that.
1: If you're interested in seeing them and catching a festival before the summer's over.
0: Don't miss them if you get a chance to see them. They are fantastic. They were really, really good. And that's
1: private show in Ernie's backyard. Yeah. That's what's happening.
0: And they're really nice dudes, too, beyond that. So, elsewhere, a tiny chihuahua named Flag, F-L-A-G, Flag, might have helped save his owner's life after the dog repeatedly pawed at the underside of her arm for years.
1: Pawed at the owner's underside of her arm?
0: Years. Not like a week, not a month, not a couple of days. Years. His owner eventually decided to get checked out, diagnosed with an aggressive form of breast cancer. Owner is now cancer-free, thinks that Flag's unusual behavior is what prompted her to go and finally see a doctor. Like, I don't know what's going on with my dog, but he keeps putting his paws all over my underarm. She noticed the dog stopped pawing at her arm.
1: I was just going to say, did it stop when
0: After the first round of chemo, and has not done it since.
1: That's what I was going to ask. Did it stop when we addressed it, or was that because as an owner, you wouldn't think that that has any connection to anything. You just think that that's a thing that they do.
0: Well, certain dogs have certain things they do.
1: Harriet used to like nudge this up all the time, right?
0: I want to be under here.
1: Yeah.
0: And Remy does that with the blanket. She's like, hey, man, the blanket.
1: I would have never said, I bet she's trying to tell me something.
0: Christine Richards is the name of the woman. Went to an oncologist, was diagnosed with an aggressive form of hormone-sensitive lobular breast cancer, had already spread to her lymph nodes. The 61-year-old said her chihuahua started the odd behavior years ago, constantly hitting the underside of her arm with his paw, originally dismissing the behavior until she spotted a small lump under her breast and started to suspect that the dog was trying to tell her something. After a year of intense treatments, now cancer-free, says the dog no longer does it anymore. No need. But now she's got like a sort of how-to guide in case it happens again. Like, uh-oh, might be time to go back to the doctor. Crazy. Well, we know about horses, right, in the field and storms and
1: all sorts of animals that can sense things. I would never have put those two things together after that length of time. If it was a new behavior, you might, but if it had been something you've been doing forever, you just wouldn't even think of that.
0: We'll get to our One Gotta Go Wednesday in just a few minutes.
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0: Just got a very nice message from Renee. Good morning, Brian. I was listening, heard you refer to yourself as a loser because you took a day for yourself. Please don't ever feel bad about that. I see you always working with rock stops, concerts, yada, yada, yada. You deserve a day to relax. Trust me, I take plenty of days to relax. More than my share. So I'm fine.
1: Right. You could have worked on the fire pit, but there was a threat of rain, and then it never developed. And
0: well,
1: then you're like,
0: and I kept saying it. I'm like, nah. And it wasn't really the rain. I was just sort of like, I used it as an excuse, but at the same time,
1: I hear you. I know. I get what you're saying.
0: So we'll see. Maybe today. All I know is I don't want to be working on the stupid thing in 96 degree heat like we were a week ago.
1: Again.
0: That was a bad idea. Very bad idea. Thank you, though, Renee. Appreciate it. And I never feel like a loser for taking my share of time off. Trust me. One gotta go Wednesday. Giving you four items to choose from. Gotta get rid of one forever. We've done a lot of different ones in the past. Food related.
1: Mm-hmm.
0: Movies, TV mm-hmm. shows, music, things like that. This one is on your phone. Apps.
1: All right.
0: Apps, Gene. Apps. Apps, social media, to be precise.
1: Okay.
0: I think you'll have a pretty easy time with this one, much like I will, because I'm pretty sure I know which apps you use more often than others. So, one got to go Wednesday, choosing between the four big ones. Social media apps. Number one, Facebook.
1: I can tell you right now, it's going to be X if you're going to put that on the list.
0: Number two, Twitter, which is what I assumed you were getting rid of.
1: Yeah.
0: Number three, Snapchat. And number four, Instagram, which is sort of Facebook.
1: Well, and mine, my top list would include TikTok because I'm on it all the time.
0: Okay.
1: So
0: I didn't include that just because I didn't think it was in the top four.
1: It's probably in the top two, actually. That's what I spend the most time watching videos.

0: the most. That's the social media he consumes the most. And I don't know if it's, you know, mostly a male platform. I know that, you know, you can't generalize, but
1: is
0: I think
1: it is. Is he on it for sports news or news in general?
0: News, some sports news, but news, okay. I think.
1: Because it feels like that's how a lot of news gets released, right? Is people will tweet it out first because it's easier than writing an article and posting it to a website.
0: He has TikTok, but I think he only looks at videos either me or the girls show him. I don't think he ever independently goes on there. He has Snapchat, but the only thing he ever does is, like, we have a
1: group,
0: a family group thing that where he'll send something to. So I think that would probably be the one he'd keep the most. It is definitely the one
1: Twitter?
0: Use the least.
1: He would keep Twitter?
0: Yes.
1: And you would get rid of it?
0: I don't have any memories that show, you know, it's not really, it doesn't give me much. I guess there's not much I'm looking for on there. So that would be easy for me. I would get rid of that. I have the login and I can get on there, but I very, very rarely do. Now, when you're looking at other content and you're, you know, a lot of time it's Twitter shares that are in an article or a story, right? The video is from that and you can go and watch it there, but I very rarely scroll it as its own independent, format.
1: It's so much. I'd really love to get rid of all of it, honestly. It's sort of...
0: Did I hear MySpace might be making a comeback?
1: Yeah, we were talking about that last week. They already tried a comeback a few years ago.
0: I remember that.
1: They sort of were trying to brand themselves for bands who were on the rise, trying to, like, turn themselves into a thing, you know, because Facebook was the algorithms and the pay for play and all that other crap. And so MySpace was trying to be more appealing to bands and musicians and stuff like that. And I don't think it ever really took off. I think part of the problem with MySpace, too, is that a lot of people can't log into their old, like, unless you remember it. And a lot of us maybe have a different email address now.
0: How would you ever get through?
1: Right. And so we have years of photos and stuff that we uploaded to MySpace we'd love to get access to, but you can't if you don't remember your stuff.
0: Yeah, but so they're thinking about that, right? Because it won't have the same, it'll be a different media landscape. It wouldn't be the same kind of social network.
1: Supposedly. They're all the same. They're all stealing your data. You know, they're putting you into boxes and finding ways to advertise to you. I personally would love to just get rid of all of them. I guess, obviously, I'm not getting rid of Facebook. It's kind of the only one I use. I do have an Instagram that I used for a while, and I was trying to do separate content.
0: Well, and they're both Meta products, so you can
1: I don't really care that much about it, but for me, it was like I was posting pictures of my pets mostly on Instagram, and then I was doing my daily whatever on Facebook. So I wouldn't get rid of Facebook or Instagram, even though I don't. No, I don't use anything.
0: I have
1: a Twitter. I couldn't tell you the last time I tweeted. It would have been years ago.
0: And you don't Snapchat. Do you
1: even
0: have that?
1: And I don't have Snapchat. I've never had an account. I don't use it. So for me, I would get rid of all of them if I could. I would certainly keep Facebook out of the four of them. If I had to pick one that had to go on One Gotta Go Wednesday, I'd probably just get rid of Snapchat because I don't use it at all. I never have. Both Twitter and Instagram I have used in the past, but I no longer use them. It's so much. I'm already on my phone enough. I already hate it. I already hate the daily. Do I get some enjoyment from watching a reel? Of course.
0: I love them. Watching TikTok, not because I hate it, right? There's things that are, I'm being
1: but
0: fed
1: am I also
0: that I find
1: am I also disgusted by a lot of things?
0: Sure.
1: All the time. And I'm constantly finding myself being angry about things, and then I have to be like, am I really angry about this, or is the video making me angry about this?
0: Yes, you have to do that. You can't be angry about stuff all the time. Otherwise...
1: But then they feed it to you, right? Because you're like, you're watching it, you're rage watching, and you're like, God damn, I can't stand these people or whatever.
0: Yeah, I wouldn't want that.
1: Yeah, I don't know. I would get rid of Snapchat, mostly because I don't use it at all. I never have. But social media apps on One Gotta Go Wednesday. If you want to weigh in, you can go to rockmornings.com. Let us know what your answer is. Taking the big four, at least the four that I thought were the big four.
0: Yeah.
1: Facebook, Twitter, Snapchat, Instagram. Which one are you getting rid of if you had to get rid of one forever? And
0: well,
1: you
0: mine
1: said
0: would be X,
1: yours
0: but
1: would be Twitter.
0: TikTok would be on. It would probably be number one or number two for sure. But maybe MySpace will be back. Maybe. A relaunch, a revision.
1: That's how I met my wife.
0: I know.
1: It was on MySpace.

0: Oh.
1: Yeah, again, she made a mention of it and said that she couldn't remember her login and stuff, and so it's frustrating because you know the profile's still there somewhere, but you can't get into it and find these pictures.
0: And wouldn't it be fun to go in and see all that stuff?
1: Oof, I don't know. Would it?
0: I don't know. Wouldn't it?
1: Top 8 and all the crazy profiles people were making with the HTML code and stuff like that. One got to go Wednesday again, rockmornings.com to converse with us and let us know which one you're getting rid of. When it comes to social media pages, we'll get to sports after the Foo Fighters.

0: high pop-up, third base side. Hamilton's got room and foul ground. And the Brewers take down the Pirates 4-2. 70 wins, the fastest in franchise history. And they even this series up a game apiece.
1: And after a couple of losses, the Brewers bounce back with a really good win right here. 4-2 against a very talented Pittsburgh Pirates team.
2: Brew Crew over the Pirates 4-2 last night. Third game of that four-game series is tonight at 6:30. Brewers looking to win another one and maybe take the series with the fourth and final game tomorrow. Beginning with the 2026-2027 season.
3: As they say in hockey, let's do that hockey.
2: They're getting rid of the e-bug, which is one of the cool traditions that the NHL has. This is the emergency backup goalie. This is usually like a beer league dude. Maybe like a guy who drives the Zamboni for the team. We've seen this story in the past where if the starting goalie gets sick or injured and then the backup goalie is also sick or injured, then they got a guy, they pay him like $50 and they give him a free ticket to every home game, and he comes and sits there in the stands and watches the game, and if they need a guy to get into the crease and block a few shots, that's your duty. The e-bug is what they call him, the emergency backup goalie. Now, the emergency backup goalie is still going to exist, but he's going to be like a full-time employee for the team now, as opposed to just some rando dude who works for the arena.
4: At the venue? Yeah.
2: Well,
4: for the arena.
2: I'm being a bit facetious here and a little bit I'm exaggerating a little bit, but there are cases where these guys are like dudes who played a little in college, right?
4: Or play on a beer league or something like that.
2: Right, and are now on like a beer league or just the local hockey legend kind of guy, right? The guy in town who everybody knows that plays hockey. There's been some very famous incidents where an e-bug has gotten into the game and done the duty. The most famous one was David Ayers, who was a Zamboni driver, 42 years old, suited up for the Hurricanes in 2020 when they were in Toronto, stopped a bunch of shots, 8 saves on 10 shots. In about a half hour's worth of action, got the Hurricanes a nice 6-3 win over the Toronto Maple Leafs back in 2020. Several other examples, but this is all coming to an end, unfortunately. E-Bug will be a full-time member of the team, serving the E-Bug capacity for both home and road games. The emergency backup goalie,
4: now part of the team, officially.
2: Has been a non-roster goaltender made available for emergency situations. Usually they're a local goalie with competitive playing experience, like a former college or junior level goaltender, but not currently under any contract with a pro team. The rules outlined in the NHL rulebook, section 5.3, says, quote, if both listed goalkeepers are incapacitated, that team shall be entitled to dress and play any goalkeeper who is eligible. Some rando dude from the... Is there anyone out there that'd like to stop a few shots? In the rare event that the e-bug gets into the game, they sign a short-term amateur tryout agreement, an ATO,
4: okay,
2: or a professional tryout, PTO, to become eligible to play in that specific game. Again, these are very rare. They don't happen a lot, but it's still kind of a bummer to see this going away. And now they're going to commit to a full-time employee of the team to be the e-bug going forward. The Cleveland WNBA team has a name now. They announced it yesterday, the Sirens. Cleveland announcing that the name of the city's new WNBA team, the expansion team.
4: This is an expansion, okay.
2: Is going to be debuting in 2028. The Sirens are symbolic of Lake Erie's power and pull. Will be the WNBA's 16th team in their current model. Cleveland Sirens are sharp, unapologetic, fearless, and relentless. Representative of this region, our Great Lake, and the future of our city in women's basketball. Kind of like a mermaid, right?
4: Mm-hmm,
2: a siren.
4: That's what I would, yeah. That's how I would describe it.
2: Also, the new head coach of Boston College basketball is kind of a dick. This guy comes in with no head coaching experience whatsoever. The longtime men's basketball radio broadcasters, we're trying to get in touch with this guy, schedule interviews, talk to him, get to know him a little bit. These guys have been around for a lot longer than the coach has, obviously. And then all of a sudden, he fires them.
5: Screw you! You're fired!
2: All I know is that I listen to Boston Sports Talk Radio, and this is a hot topic right now. The Boston College firing its longtime men's basketball radio broadcasters, telling both of them that the decision came directly from the new head coach, Luke Murray. Didn't want anyone in his program's orbit who had been associated with previous coaching staffs. These are just the broadcasters. These are the guys on the radio. They have nothing to do with your team.
4: Right. They're not in the locker room.
2: No.
4: They're not looking at reels. They're not talking about strategy. They're not working with players. They're
2: none
4: not,
2: of that. Kevin Collins and Josh Moorer had been calling Boston College basketball together for 9 years. Collins was in the booth for 13 seasons total across 3 head coaches and 5 ADs. And they both learned just days before August 1st that they weren't going to be retained, leaving them very little time to find another full-season broadcasting job elsewhere this year. They apparently had tried for months to establish contact with the new coach.
4: Like, hey, we'd like to discuss things with
2: you. Want to have lunch, want to sit down, maybe schedule some interviews, see what you want to do on the radio going forward for the season. He apparently rebuffed them the whole entire time. They went through a bunch of different channels, and then this guy just all of a sudden swings the hammer and fires their asses.
4: Right, here's your papers.
2: See ya. Smell ya. Smell ya. Smell you later. Also, last but not least here, this is crazy. A blue and yellow parrot attacking a player and stopping a Brazilian match twice. A youth football soccer game in Brazil brought to a standstill after a parrot
4: attacking people?
2: Swooped onto the pitch and attacked a player.
6: E vai chegando. Mais de 1,500 aparelhos conectados com a gente. Rapaz, que é isso, rapaz? É o Marara?
2: Oh, Marara.
6: Que seria, hein? Jogador do Flamengo acabou.
2: Yeah, obviously you can't understand what that guy's saying there if you don't speak his language.
4: Says that parrot's attacking that guy?
2: Yeah, it took place during a Brazil under-15 cup fixture between Flamengo and Ceará on Saturday. 17 minutes into the first half, a defender was preparing to play a pass when the large parrot dived right towards him. Startled by the attack, the young player fell to the ground as the bird continued flying around. That thing eventually kept approaching other players. The referee stopped the game until it flew away.
4: It wasn't pecking them at peck.
2: No, it was just sort of swooping in. And that was only the beginning, however, because about a half hour later, the same bird returned and then landed right on the playing surface, just sat his ass down on the pitch and said, I'm not going anywhere. The interruption stopping the game again. Officials suspending the match while players and spectators watched. Said, quote, he's a young head coach. Different story there. But they eventually shooed the bird away and were able to get him out of the arena there. But twice they had to stop this match because of this parrot that was
4: big bird
2: flying on.
7: You know what's ironic? You come over here complaining, and I have never once said a word about that obnoxious parrot of yours that's always squawking.
8: Parrot?
9: What parrot? Yay! Yay! Yay!
2: Yeah, that kind of parrot.
4: Mm-hmm.
2: Crazy. 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This one guy.
4: I like that bird.
2: That bird's a liar. 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New scandal. Mm. Have you heard about it?
4: Mm-mm.
2: All right,
4: I don't think so.
2: I'll tell you about it next.
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2: Hey, what's up? It's Brian from 95.7 The Rock talking about Optical Fashions Eye Care. Was just in there last week getting another exam and getting a new prescription. Got to go get it filled and pick out my frames. Probably going to do that later this week or maybe early next week at Optical Fashions in La Crosse. They also have that great location in Holman if that's closer to where you live. 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

0: So I'm putting on a couple pounds, no big deal, you know, typical guy stuff. But I've learned some milestones in putting on a few pounds, you know, little moments where you go, hey, that was new. You know, it used to be I would just put on my underwear and that was it. But then you put on a few pounds, you put on your underwear, you bend over to put on your socks and your waistband flips down. And you stand back up and it flaps back into place. With an awkward little snap. Whoa, that hurt and felt nice. Then you put on a few more pounds, you bend over, your waistband flips down, and when you stand back up, it doesn't flap back into place. You're trying to help it. Come on, snap back into position. You're trying to find the muscles below the abdomen that can push up underwear flaps. That's a hard muscle to find with your brain. I tried to find it, I accidentally wiggled my ears. You know, it's time to move up in an underwear size. When you take them off and across your waist, people can read Egyptian hieroglyphics.
1: Yeah. Brian Reagan talking about underwear on National Underwear Day. It's also National Couscous Day. A delightful dish,
2: it's
1: side dish.
2: Yeah, fluffy little.
1: Do you like
2: green.
1: Regular couscous or do you like Israeli couscous, which is more like a pasta?
2: Like a, I'll take any. I'll eat them.
1: Also, National Oyster Day. How did your oysters go?
2: I didn't oyster. I don't oyster. My husband had them frequently.
1: You didn't even try one, huh? While you were in Boston?
2: That's not true. I had an appetizer plate that had one, but it was cooked. I don't do raw. Okay. He does the whole on the ice with the horseradish and the vinegar and all that.
1: Ugh. National Underwear Day.
3: You of all people should know I would never in my life wear black silk underwear.
1: National Couscous Day, also National Oyster Day. Speaking of underwear.
2: Yes.
1: Remember during the Olympics when the ski jumpers were doing some stuff? So originally, the ski jumpers, from what we had heard, they were adding stitches to their suits, right? They were augmenting their suits so they could get more lift and travel further while they were ski jumping. And then the Olympic Committee, the IOC, and the people who govern the ski jumping competitions, they got wise to this several years ago. So they started inspecting and making sure that the suits that these guys were putting on were up to snuff, right? They were too regulation, too code. They weren't going to be able to mess around with these things.
2: Then they started doing stuff with their physical anatomy, didn't they?
1: So then the guys,
2: the physical anatomy,
1: the men especially found out that if they had a bigger wiener,
2: more torque,
1: they could get a longer jump. Somehow, I don't know how all this physics and numbers and all that stuff, Roman numerals and hieroglyphics, as Brian Reagan said. But anyways, allegedly, some of these ski jumpers were injecting hyaluronic oil into their penises so that it would increase the size and give them more
2: torque,
1: girth, and more ability to to jump further in these ski jump competitions without augmenting the suit.
2: Air,
1: catching more air, right? It's like a rudder in the wind. It's steering you left, steering you right, taking you further than ever before. So we've seen this before, right? Where athletes, especially premium, top tier, best in the world athletes,
2: where things matter like by that much.
1: Milliseconds.
2: So swimmers.
1: Yes. Shaving jumpers, all the body, all the stuff.
2: That fraction of a time difference can make a difference.
1: Right. Where milliseconds make all the difference, where tiny bits and pieces
2: anything
1: can make.
2: Anything into my advantage.
1: Yeah. Well, apparently, the same thing is happening at the Tour de France for women. Have you heard about this?
2: No. Is this okay? So I understand.
1: So the Tour de France just happened for the men, and now they're doing the women's version of this thing. And apparently, the women, in order to get some sort of advantage, are stuffing their bras.
4: Weight 105? Yeah, in your bra.
1: There's an all-female race going on right now called the Tour de France Femme. And it's rocked with a new scandal, a performance-enhancing controversy. The women aren't being accused of juicing like Lance Armstrong.
2: No, it's bra maxing.
1: They're being accused of stuffing their bras. A larger bust, which, let's be honest, not a lot of these premium athletes have. They're wearing these very tight lycra tops,
2: the
1: spandex.
2: Yes, very.
1: They're accused of putting stuff in their bra to give them a more aerodynamic advantage. The rumors started circulating. Some of them are utilizing extra padding for that very purpose.
2: Uh-huh.
1: There are rules against clothing modifications, but according to some reports, it's barely being enforced. Because let's be honest, do you want to be the guy or the girl who's going up there and go, let's see them melons? No. I mean, you can't be doing that, right?
2: Those real or...
1: Yesterday, officials promised to do closer inspections to make sure the ladies aren't misrepresenting their bosoms.
2: Mm-hmm.
1: The Tour de France Femmes started on Saturday, runs till next Sunday. But apparently this is the new thing.
2: They think it's a thing, bra maxing.
1: Is that what they're calling it? Bra maxing?
2: I don't
1: maxing?
2: Know, but we're maxing everything, aren't we? We're looks maxing and bra maxing. And
1: we're bra maxing
2: so
1: now.
2: So it's airflow over your, is that what it is?
1: What about the old cone boobs that like the women in the 50s used to have? The cone, remember the cone bras? Uh-huh. Would that help? Where they were like triangles?
2: I don't know if you could ride and then, I mean. That
1: well, they're
2: would be
1: very pointy.
2: Very like, super pointy. So they think that that's what's going on. That's what they think.
1: Apparently.
2: Okay. All right.
1: Have you ever noticed while you're riding your bike that you go a little bit faster when you got those things strapped down or?
2: No. I think to myself, man, this seat is uncomfortable.
1: Yeah. The newest scandal in the world of sports is women stuffing their bras at the Tour de France. What do you put in there? It's got to be like a.
2: I'm sure it's sports bras with just layers,
1: like a gel thing,
2: like that, maybe.
1: Because right? Doesn't the weight make a difference too? Like if you're weighted down,
2: that's what I would think. So it's got to be light, but make it aerodynamic. I'm sure it's more. It's some sort of padded insert or something. But
1: that is the most confusing thing in the world.
2: I was a
1: young man, and I found one, and I had no idea what the hell was going on. It was a young.
2: You were young. She was young. You were age appropriate.
1: We were 12, 13, somewhere in that vicinity, mm-hmm. and fumbling around, and all of a sudden something, what the hell is this?
2: Extra
1: never
2: stuff.
1: Saw her again. She never called me again. Very embarrassed. I had no idea what the hell was going on. I didn't even know it was a thing. I was like, what? Yeah.
2: Bra maxing
1: is a thing. Text about our one gotta go Wednesday. And today's options are social media platforms, the most popular ones that you might have on your phone or on your computer. We went with Facebook, Twitter, Snapchat, or Instagram. One got to go Wednesday. You got to get rid of one forever. Jean said she would probably get rid of Twitter.
2: I didn't even need you to finish the list because I...
1: You don't use it.
2: I don't use it. I have it. I don't really use it. Like I said, my husband, that's probably his favorite, but not for me so much. I have TikTok on there at number two, probably.
1: I would get rid of Snapchat. I've never used it. I don't. I never have. So, and I barely use, to be honest, at this point, I never use Twitter or Instagram either. I have a Twitter account and an Instagram account, but I never log into them. I don't even know what my passwords are. But I do have Facebook, and that's the one I use because I'm old. I'm a boomer. We got a text from Bobby. Bobby said, good morning, Brian and Gene. Happy Wednesday. This is Bobby. I don't have Twitter or TikTok, so that was easy for me. You didn't choose one, though, but thank you.
2: Mm-hmm.
1: Bobby, I appreciate
2: doesn't
1: that.
2: Doesn't have either of those, so they can both go.
1: Ray,
2: who cares about that?
1: Doesn't Ray care. Texting in saying, that's easy. All of the above. Ray would get rid of all of them. That's not what the game is, but thank you, Ray.
2: Thanks, Ray. Ray don't got time for that.
1: One got to go Wednesday. You're picking one to get rid of forever. Patrick says, good morning, Patrick. Here, I'm with Gene. I've never used Twitter, so that would have to go. Have a great day. Thanks, Patrick.
2: I've used it. It's just not something I do. I check in very, super rarely, so it wouldn't matter.
1: Also got a text from Rug. He said, I've left Facebook and Instagram. Still Snap. Too much stupid stuff at work to pass along.
2: Thanks for all the texts this morning.
1: Appreciate it.
2: Mm-hmm.
1: Yeah, I think one day, like a couple of weeks ago, I actually ended up logging into my Instagram account somehow. I don't remember what the deal was, but...
2: Well, they're both...
1: And I had about a bazillion messages that I had. I was like, when do you give up? Like, when do people realize I'm not even on... Like, I'm never responding to these messages, and people are still...
2: Do you get notifications?
1: No, I don't. I get zero notifications on my phone. I don't want to know anything.
2: Because I get those, and then it's easy to be like, oh, yeah, I'll check that later.
1: Got a text from my guy, Jim, who said they can all go, made the world worse. It's a tough decision, right? Because I would love to not be on social media and have more time to be in the real world. But at the same time, I have family and friends and loved ones who don't live around here that I don't get to see on a regular basis. So that aspect of it, seeing the pictures and their lives sort of happening, being a somewhat participant, sure, that helps.
2: It's all how you manage it for yourself. Yeah. That's what matters.
1: Matt also said all of them. You can delete all four mentioned social medias and the world would be a better place. Thank you, Matt. Appreciate it. It's Rock Mornings with Brian and Gene. 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Which one are you getting rid of forever? 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
6: Here's the WIZM News Minute. The city of La Crosse gets to keep two north side streets open where they cross railroad tracks after a decision Tuesday by a state agency. The commissioner of railroads decided to keep the intersection of Liberty and St. Cloud, along with the intersection of Avon and Hagar, open, despite attempts by the DOT to close them. As part of the agreement, the city is going to make improvements to signs and road markings. National Night Out was celebrated around the country and in La Crosse. There were 14 locations in La Crosse. Citizens could meet members from the La Crosse Police and Fire Departments, along with a visit from an ambulance crew. Winona police are looking for the suspects who stole their flock cameras. All 8 of the cameras went missing over the past weekend. An officer noticed they weren't getting any information Saturday night, and when another officer went to look, they discovered the cameras were all gone. The only thing left behind was the pole that the cameras had been mounted on. I'm Brad Williams.
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0: James Gunn, the director. He did Guardians of the Galaxy and switched and did some DC Universe stuff. He did Superman. He's 60 years young today. Also turning 60, Jonathan Silverman. You might remember him from Weekend at Bernie's.
1: Doesn't anyone realize he's dead?
0: Mm-mm. No. It took two movies before anybody realized he was dead. Jonathan Silverman, 60 years old. Mark Strong is 63. He's kind of one of those guys where he's in a lot of movies. And
2: but
0: you're
2: you
0: like,
2: don't know who he is.
0: Yeah.
2: Not really.
0: He's in the Kingsman movies. He plays Merlin in the Kingsman movies. He was Sinestro in that Green Lantern movie with Ryan Reynolds. He was Carmine Falcone on The Penguin Show on HBO. He was McLovin's father in the Kick-Ass movies. He was, remember the Sherlock Holmes movies with Robert Downey
2: yes.
0: Jr.?
2: Yeah.
0: He was the magician guy in that movie.
2: Okay, yeah.
0: Yeah, he's been in a bunch of stuff, but he's kind of one of those guys. Mark Strong, 63. Pat Smear is 67, guitarist, played with Nirvana, Foo Fighters, a whole bunch of others. Maureen McCormick is 70. She played Marsha on the Brady Bunch.
3: Marsha.
0: Eddie Fingers Ojeda is the guitarist and co-founder of Twisted Sister, and he's 71 today. There's only one thing I can say to you. I wanna rock. He wants to rock, Gene.
2: Yeah, they always do.
0: 71 years young today. Born on this day in 1947. He died last year in 2025. Rick Derringer. Rock and roll hoochie coo, Rick Derringer. Born on this day in 1947. Also born on this day way back in 1945 and also dying last year in 2025. Lonnie Anderson. Jennifer Marlowe on... Mm-hmm.

0: Cincinnati.
1: Now that's a real station, right? Somebody bought it and turned it into the real station. Lonnie Anderson, born on this day in 1945, died last year, 2025. Janet Dubois was born on this day in 1932. She died in 2020. She played Winona Woods on Good Times. She was in I'm Gonna Get You, Sucker. She also wrote and sang Moving On Up, the theme song to the Jeffersons.

0: Love that, huh?
1: Hell yeah. Old school theme songs. It's my jam. Born on this day in 1930. Lived until 2012. American hero. First man on the moon. Neil Armstrong.
2: It's one small step for man. One giant leap for mankind.
1: Look, Neil, here's what we want you to do. We want you to put this suit on, go into outer space, and then step on the moon. No one's ever done it before. And he said, sign me up.
0: Yeah, funny meme I saw the other day. It was like, Neil Armstrong has one picture with him on the moon. I've got 17 of the sandwich I ate last night.
1: Yeah. Adam Yauch was born on this day in 1964. He died in 2012. Beastie Boys, MCA. Also born on this day in 1937, died in 03, Herb Brooks.
3: 11 seconds. You've got 10 seconds. The countdown going on right now. Morrow, up to Schultz. 5 seconds left in the game. Do you believe in miracles? Yes!
1: Coach of the Miracle Team, Herb Brooks. And also born on this day in 1961, she died in 2021. She was David Coverdale's girlfriend at the time. Then she became his wife and ex-wife eventually. She was also in the Whitesnake videos with David Coverdale for Here I Go Again. Still of the Night and Is This Love? That would, of course, be Tawny Kitaen. Mentioned her yesterday because she was dating Robin Crosby of Rat.
0: Yep.
1: She back in the day.
0: Had high-profile boyfriends.
1: She was, known. Just, known to
0: high-profile.
1: Known to enjoy dating. Mm-hmm. And she beat somebody up, too, right? Didn't she beat somebody up?
0: There was a lot of drama going around.
1: August 5th of 1957, 69 years ago today, Dick Clark's American Bandstand made its debut in Philly. Do you know what the first record ever played on American Bandstand was?
0: Oh, boy.
1: 1957.
0: No.
1: That'll Be the Day by Buddy Holly. Bandstands. Dick Clark's American Bandstand making its debut on this day in 1957. 1962, Marilyn Monroe's housekeeper discovered her body, naked body, in the bedroom of her home in L.A.
0: Mm-hmm.
1: Death ruled a possible suicide from an overdose. 1983, 43 years ago today, the ageless wonder Tom Cruise starring in Risky Business.
0: Yes.
4: Lana was hungry. She wanted to go out for a bite. She wanted to make love on a real train. Who was I to say no?
0: Who was I to say no?
1: Tom Cruise in his underpants. Risky Business. In theaters on this day in 83. 1992, a subpar drummer named Jeff Porcaro died in his front yard while spraying insecticide. He was the drummer from Toto. I don't really need to go much further than that, do I? You know my feelings about Jeff Porcaro and Grant Bills and his assumption
0: really
1: that Jeff Porcaro...
0: talented.
1: He was a drummer in a band. That's all you need to know. He had nothing to do with being great. He's no Neil Peart. In theaters on this day in 1994, an all-time classic.
5: Could win in a wrestling match. Lemmy or God?
6: Lemmy.
7: God.
8: Wrong, dickhead. Trick question. Lemmy is God.
1: Airheads. Steve Buscemi, Adam Sandler, Brendan Fraser, so many others. Chris Farley, Ernie Hudson. Lemmy was in the movie.
0: Yeah.
1: Stuttering John. Yeah.
0: Airheads.
1: Airheads. The Lone Rangers? Airheads in theaters on this day in 1994. 97, 311, who were the headliner at the Riverfront Revolt this past January, they released their fourth album, Transistor, featuring the title track and Beautiful Disaster. Dun, dun, dun, dun, dun, dun, dun, dun, dun, dun, dun, dun, dun. They're pretty good, those guys from 311. In theaters on this day in 1998, 28 years ago, Halloween H2O, 20 years later. That's the one where Jamie Lee Curtis is the headmistress of a private school where her son attends, played by Josh Harnett.
0: I don't believe I've seen that one.
1: Jason shows up. LL Cool J is like the school guard. He's like the guard gate or whatever. Michael shows up and starts killing people.
0: No way. Yeah. He doesn't stop by for a nice game of cards,
1: No. Play
0: some euchre.
1: No. Kind of the strong, silent type that Michael Myers. 26 years ago today in the year 2000. In the year 2000, Obi-Wan Kenobi died. Sir Alec Guinness, the original Obi-Wan Kenobi, died of liver cancer in a southern England hospital. He was 86 years young at the time.
6: These aren't the droids you're looking for.
1: They were actually the droids. He's using his mind control powers, using a force. 21 years ago today, 2005, the Dukes of Hazzard movie in theaters.
0: Oh, yeah, yeah.
1: So you had Willie Nelson as Uncle Jesse. Jessica Simpson played Daisy Duke.
0: Yep.
1: Stifler and Steve, not Steve-O, Jimmy, Johnny Knoxville were the Duke brothers. Yeah.
0: Wasn't a good movie, but I do remember Jessica Simpson did okay, right?
1: Didn't she looked good in the shorts.
0: Yep.
1: She did the cover of Boots Were Made for Walking. And you can't go wrong with Willie Nelson, but he's, you know. Your favorite story of all time, 16 years ago, 2010, 33 Chilean miners trapped 2,300 feet below ground.
0: For like a month.
1: The work they were doing caved in on them. They were trapped underground for like 70 days.
0: Yeah, couple months.
1: Yeah, they were throwing them sandwiches down the hole, right? Wasn't that what they were doing?
0: Air tubes.
1: And on this day in 2018, Charlotte Ray died at home with her family at the age of 92. She, of course, was Mrs. Garrett on The Facts of Life and Different Strokes. You take the good, you take the bad, you take them both, and there you have it. What do you got, Gene?
0: Mm-hmm. Wow, that's like three different TV themes this morning,
1: no,
0: Brian.
1: My cup is full. I get so little enjoyment out of this job that I have to play 30-second TV jingles to like go home without having a full mental breakdown. Finding out the facts of life are all about you. Do, do, do, do, do. Yeah.
0: Mrs. Garrett.
1: Mrs. G. So there you go. Some stuff that happened on August 5th, along with some birthdays. We'll get to some of the strange and funny traditions that you can see at county fairs.
0: Is this involving animals or?
1: It could be.
0: Yeah.
1: Could be. You never know. We'll get to that next.
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6: Got a message on Facebook from Nikki. I would get rid of Twitter. It's full of bots and toxic people. I'd keep Facebook because, like Brian, I keep in touch with a lot of family and friends that live everywhere. Yeah.
7: Thanks for weighing in.
6: I also, I'm
7: it's based on what you use, right? Like I said, you know, well, it's.
6: I'm also getting, I've got to figure out what I'm going to do with my Facebook page because I have a profile and I've reached the maximum amount of friends that you can have, 5,000. And so I have all these people trying to add me as a friend, but they can't.
7: Right.
6: Because you can only max out at 5,000. So now I have to switch to like a professional page or something like that. And I don't know if I want to do that or if I care or if I just want to tell people like, hey, you can't be my friend on here.
7: Well, you don't use, for instance, you don't use Snapchat at all because that's not how any of your people communicate. So
6: I'm sure some of my friends do, but I don't. Right. I just, for me, it's like I'm fine with Facebook. It's an arm's length thing for me, right? It keeps everything in one bucket. I've got emails and Facebook messages and like texts and that's enough. And if I tried to do more, it would just drive me nuts.
7: So you get rid of whatever is something you're probably not utilizing the most, which is how you come up with your answers.
6: One gotta go Wednesday.
7: Or all gotta go if that's your case.
6: Yeah, a lot of people saying that. A lot of people saying that. County fairs, state fairs happening all over the country.
7: Mm-hmm.
6: Of course, the Midwest representing in that Yelp review of the foods that you can find.
7: I think we had the top four
6: top three out of the top five.
7: Iowa and Minnesota and
6: Minnesota
7: Wisconsin.
6: Came in at number one, Wisconsin at number two, and then Iowa at number three before I think the New York State Fair came in.
7: Texas maybe.
6: But that was Yelp reviews of fair food that you can find at state fairs throughout the area. This is some of the more weird and interesting traditions you'll find at county fairs.
7: Okay.
6: Or state fairs. These are the things that...
7: So it's not the livestock or the carnival rides or maybe the exhibits.
6: I think we all expect to go to a county fair and have food, drinks, entertainment, rides, some sort of animal thing.
7: See animals.
6: Some sort of animal thing going on.
7: Yes. And they usually have...
6: vendors. There's some sort of vendors going on. Maybe a raffle happening. Maybe some giveaways.
7: Exhibits. They usually have a lot of things that have to do with the dairy industry or, you know, or...

0: or quilting and those kind of things.
1: No, these are some of the more unique things that occur, right? These are the fun for the whole family, right?
0: Okay.
1: Outhouse races.
0: Like tractor pulls?
1: Outhouse races at places like the Iowa State Fair. Contestants speeding along inside of tiny bathrooms that have been placed on wheels. So they take a porta potty body and then they stick it on a go-kart and then they drive it around a track.
2: It's kind of crazy for somebody to come and steal a porta potty. The wife caught it on the camera and a guy in a Kubota with forks on the front of it just come and picked it up one afternoon and about 5 o'clock. They didn't have a porta potty, so they couldn't get it an inspection without the porta potty, so they just come and nab this one.
0: Couldn't have it, so they had to take this one.
1: Yeah, outhouse races, one of the more unique. And these are not just at the Iowa State Fair. These are at several county fairs throughout the country, but they obviously are fun, and usually there's a cash prize or maybe something along those lines. Have you heard of a banana derby?
0: No.
1: The Kentucky Derby, certainly more prestigious, but it's not as fun and as exciting as the banana derby. The event replaces all the horses with dogs. And then the human jockeys are replaced with monkeys. Monkeys riding dogs, derbies.
0: I've seen that, but I didn't know it had a name.
1: Usually occurring at the Georgia State Fair, along with some others across the country.
0: I did not know that.
1: The monkey and the banana, right? So the monkey rides the dog, and it's fun for everybody.
0: Mm-hmm. Pig races, I've seen those. Hog races.
1: Or like capturing the greased pig, right? You grease them up and you throw them in a pen. How about Pet Rock Olympics? Have you ever heard of Pet Rock Olympics?
0: What do the rocks do?
1: At the Colorado State Fair, they have Pet Rock Olympics. Only two categories, best dressed and farthest distance roller. So you take a rock, you decorate it, and if yours is the prettiest and best dressed, you win an award, a ribbon.
0: It's not.
1: And then you got to have one that rolls, and whoever rolls theirs the furthest is the winner. But yeah, Pet Rock Olympics at the Colorado State Fair. This one is... I got to be honest, I'd like to go to a state fair or a county fair and watch this. This is a good idea. This is a good one. Rotten sneaker contest.
0: Ugh.
1: At some state fairs, competitors try to win for having the nastiest shoe. They participate in these rotten sneaker contests, which are apparently sponsored by odor eaters.
3: Who throws a shoe? Honestly,
0: shoes are
1: judged on an overall condition and smell, so it not only has to smell bad, but it's got to look pretty funky as well. The winner gets to move on to the National Rotten Sneaker Contest in New York. It's a real thing. Ugh. Have you ever heard of this?
0: Bad shoes.
1: The national champ, by the way, gets a $2,500 cash prize. Participants have to be between the ages of 5 and 15. So if you have a hockey player...
0: A young athlete with disgusting shoes, is that what you're saying?
1: Yeah.
0: They're in bad,
1: I don't know if you can use their skates. I don't know if you can, any of their gear, but hockey gear has a certain smell that's unforgettable. Rotten sneaker contest, Gene. That's a thing. We've seen these because they're very, very Midwest. Butter sculpting.
0: Oh, yeah.
1: Especially cows. Usually the cows producing the milk that creates the butter, but sometimes the butter is used to create the cows. Certain state fairs host yearly competitions.
0: Definitely.
1: Who can sculpt the best butter cow.
4: Hey, y'all, I'm Paula Deen.
1: Iowa State Fair, on their website, the first butter cow was made for the 1911 state fair. Usually the same sculptor perfecting their craft for years before they move on to other dairy art. In 2006, Sarah Pratt became just the fifth person to sculpt Iowa's main butter cow. Each cow weighs about 600 pounds. The amount of butter that she uses or they use could cover 19,200 slices of bread.
0: I think I've seen the state of Wisconsin carved out of butter before for the state fair.
1: These ones are great. We've heard of these before. These are interesting and weird traditions at state and county fairs that we love to see.
0: Some of them are just fun. Some of them are competitions.
1: Husband and mom calling contest.
5: Bob, hurry up. Mom. I don't want to be late. Bob, hurry, hurry.
6: Daryl!
5: Roy? Can you hear me? You get yourself in here right now.
6: You know you're going to be late again, and you know that I want to get there on time. Roy.
1: Getting a bunch of wives up there to hoot and holler at their husband, the husband calling competition, and then, of course, there's the mom.
7: Mom, mommy, mommy, mommy, mommy, mama, mama, mama, mama, mom, mom, mommy, mommy, mama, mama, what, mama, what?
8: Hi.
0: Well, you've seen the ones where they're doing other calls too, like pigs and animals stuff like that. But this is husband and
1: one woman mom at the calling. Illinois State Fair won the calling contest by performing an original song about why her husband should come home. One kid at one of these mom calling contests threatened to take away his parents' Oprah viewing privileges if mom didn't come a running. But some of the more weird and interesting traditions that you'll see at county fairs. Another one is grocery bagging competitions. Have you seen these?
0: No, but that sounds you might awesome. Shine. I could shine at that.
1: This is at the Iowa State Fair, the annual bagging competition. Local grocery store employees tend to participate because they've got some skill and some experience.
0: They're doing every day.
1: The person who finishes first wins the title. To make things fair, baggers are given identical tables filled with the same 40 items. Best times are usually under 1 minute. Can you put 40 items in bags under 1 minute?
0: I don't know.
1: The winner, by the way, then attends the national competition in Vegas where there's a $10,000 prize.
0: That's some professional bagging skills. And this isn't even, we're not even talking about like the hot wings eating or the pie eating competitions or any of those yet.
1: Interesting and weird state fair competitions.
0: August 6th, so tomorrow, starts the Wisconsin State Fair.
1: Mm-hmm.
0: Runs through the 16th. One of the things that you'd like to see if you go, Brian, is look for the Canine Sports Arena.
1: Ooh.
0: Located just south of the Swine Bar. Four-legged friends doing those dock dives, you know, where they, you know, do the as far out as they can go over the water, the dock dives, and also a tunnel challenge at the Wisconsin State Fair. So look for that, the Canine Sports Arena next to the Swine Barn.
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11: Here we go.
12: Speaking of hashtag Florida, we're going to get started there. A 28-year-old woman was pulled over in Florida. How many fake IDs did she have in her car?
13: She had 17 fake IDs in her car.
12: Not a bad guess.
14: Not one.
15: Not two. Not three.
12: Not one, not two, not three. She had 12 of them, Gene.
16: Are you the registered owner of the car?
17: No, this is a car rental. I didn't even rent it. My boyfriend rented it.
16: Where's your license out of?
17: New York.
16: New York. What's your name?
17: Brianna. I live in New York. I'm here in Florida literally just visiting friends and stuff right now. I'm at an airport.
16: Okay, so you don't have a New York like ID at all. Your story's not making a lot of sense to me, right? You live in New York, but you don't have any ID in New York.
17: I've never had a driver's license or anything.
16: Do you have anything with your name on it in this car?
18: All these are fake.
19: What name is that? It's pretty nice, but
12: 28-year-old woman pulled over in Florida, confused the officer when she tried to explain she didn't have her ID, never had an ID, was from New York, but wasn't actually born there. Said her name was Brianna Valenzuela. Not much of that was true. Her real name, Bryce Swanson.
13: Do you have anything with an ID with your name on it?
12: She's Canadian, by the way. She's from Canada. She had 12 driver's licenses in the car, all of them.
13: None of them with her name on it?
12: Featuring her picture with different names and different dates of birth.
20: What?

0: Yeah, she had 12, Gene.
1: Anything with your name
0: she
1: on it.
0: She was also in the country illegally after she overstayed her visa. Unclear if she had any other criminal plans with the IDs, but it's safe to say that most people with 12 fake IDs would probably have...
1: Are doing something nefarious?
0: Some sort of criminal nefarious plans. She was charged with fraudulent use of personal information, driving without a license, and providing a false name.
2: You know, I faked it.
3: What?
2: Yeah.
3: You faked it. Why would you do that?
2: Well, you know, if it's enough already and I just want to get some sleep.
0: Also, by the way, she's being held without bond at the Orient Road Jail due to an ICE hold. So she might get her ass deported as well. Because she overstayed her visa.
1: Do you have anything at all with your real name on it? No, I don't.
0: 12 fake IDs. Not one, not two, not three, but 12 of them. 12 of them, Gene. 12. 12.
1: That's a lot. And nothing with the correct. Not one name, not one birth date, not one city.
0: Staying in the state of Florida, there's a restaurant down there called the Class Soiree Steakhouse.
1: Okay.
0: Sounds highfalutin.
1: Kinda.
0: And they are apparently offering nude dining on the first Monday of every month.
4: They disrobed pretty much here. Please allow people to express themselves at our place.
5: It's more so of a gathering to get to know people, new people in the city and the lifestyle.
1: What are you talking about? Like, I gotta go up to the salad bar and get me some more romaine with my clothes off? Is that what you're saying?
0: Now, the restaurant isn't open to the public at this time. This is a special event that you pay for and you go.
1: And the windows are closed and the drapes are shut.
0: All that stuff, right? There's privacy, but it's for people who are in that lifestyle.
1: I drip the soup on my thigh.
0: It does seem like you're opening yourself up to a lot more lawsuits with hot food and exposed skin.
6: You ever seen a grown man naked?
0: Yeah, he was at the Class Soiree Steakhouse in Florida offering nude dining on the first Monday.
1: Cutting his way through that sirloin.
0: As a guy who worked in restaurants for a long time, Mondays can be kind of dead, right? A lot of restaurants don't even open on Mondays.
1: A little slower.
0: Right? So what are you going to do? You got to beef it up. You got to try to see what you can do. Got to throw the pickles on the wall and see what sticks.
1: Right.
0: And this is what's sticking.
1: Oh, my God. My lobster bisque is all over my breasts.
0: You're not going to accidentally walk into this thing. They sell tickets specifically for the nude dining experience. And by the way, we need equality in this country. I'm sick and tired of men having to pay more than women for crap like this.
1: What do you mean?
0: This is ridiculous.
1: So you people. Does it come with your food?
0: You people.
1: Hey,
0: your
1: wait,
0: ilk.
1: Does
0: your
1: it include
0: ilk.
1: Your
0: no,
1: dinner?
0: You shush your mouth and let me finish.
1: It does, doesn't
0: no,
1: it?
0: No. Here's the problem, right? You people want all this equality.
1: Come
0: you want to vote. You want to do all the
1: this?
0: Same things. You want to get paid as much as we do.
1: It's a bit,
0: and yet here we are paying $250 bucks for men and $150 bucks for women. This is ridiculous.
1: Yes.
0: Why do women get in for cheaper? I want to pay $150 bucks. Equality. We want equality, Gene.
1: Is there a couple rate?
0: There is. $300. Well, apparently you can go single, right? So you're just some single dude walking around with your wiener exposed?
1: Eating dinner, sitting at a table?
0: It seems like in a small, intimate place, by the way. There's only 20 to 30 seats. It's very dim in there. It's not like you're going to be in there gawking, but you got to assume people are going to be fully engorged when they're eating and aroused. The staff, by the way, remains fully clothed. They're respectful.
1: Weird.
0: And you can't see anything from outside the restaurant. The chef.
1: It's lifestyles. Everybody can do what they want, right? But weird.
0: Well, for people like us who don't eat naked, I don't even eat naked at home. If I'm naked and I want to have something to eat, I put on some pants. It's like, this is weird. I'm not going to eat something while I'm nude. The owner and chef said he came up with the concept as a way to attract new business
1: and
0: to generate some buzz. He says, when you come in, you do feel more comfortable.
7: Do you know how much mental energy I expend just trying to picture women naked?
8: But the thing you don't realize is that there's good naked and bad naked. Naked hair brushing, good. Naked crouching, bad.
1: I would think cutting through a steak is bad.
0: Where does naked
1: bad.
0: Eating rank on that?
1: Yeah, so they get appetizers, they get some hors d'oeuvres, they get a surf and turf dinner and a champagne toast, all in their birthday suit.
0: Again, if you're not very busy on a Monday, you're a restaurant and you're just trying to keep the doors open and the lights on, and there's a bunch of people living this lifestyle and they can't
1: eat a steak stark naked in a restaurant, have at it.
0: Why wouldn't you, Gene?
1: Do you get your own seat cushion?
0: do they put down plastic like grandma's couches? I don't want to eat naked. Nothing about that sounds good. Nothing about it.
1: But do you?
0: Moving from Florida to Taiwan.
1: More naked?
0: Oh, not naked, but frisky. So,
1: what do you mean by frisky? What do you mean?
0: Exactly what you think.
1: What do you mean by frisky?
0: Well, look, a lot of stores that you go into will have the bedroom set up so you can kind of visualize what all these things will look like in your house.
1: They're doing it on the mini bed?
0: The end cap, if you will.
1: Yeah, the little
0: with the
1: mini,
0: little tiny the bed little, that's only little, 2 feet long.
1: The little mini
0: and
1: bed.
0: And it's got 8 billion pillows on it.
1: Yeah.
0: And the special duvet and all that crap and the lamp and the carpet and the headboard. A couple in Taiwan were getting frisky in an IKEA showroom last month. Witnesses say they looked lost in the moment. There is video and pictures, by the way, so there's no alleged.
1: They were very frisky and lost in the moment on the little mini bed.
0: A couple of shoppers apparently got real horned up at the IKEA. Maybe all the... Is it Dutch, right? They're Dutch? Isn't IKEA Dutch?
1: Swedish.
0: Swedish? Maybe pancakes, the Swedish language?
1: Whatever, the meatballs.
0: Maybe all the umlauts over the letters is what got them all hot and bothered. They were caught sharing an intimate moment on the showroom bed at an IKEA in Taiwan. The couple turned the furniture showroom into their own private love nest. Filmed getting steamy on the display mattress. The pair, both dressed in black, apparently wanted to test out the buoyancy of the mattress, ignoring other shoppers as they explored each other's bodies with their hands. There was a lot of hand stuff going on, Gene. The woman's low-cut top, along with her exposed waist, left very little to the imagination.
1: I feel like you're reading me a romance novel.
0: You could see clearly where this guy's...
1: Page 8.
0: You could clearly see where this guy's hands were going.
1: And then, with her deep-cut shirt and short skirt, she leaned over and clicked off the light.
0: One mother sharing the clip on social media said her child spotted the pair and ran over to her to tell her it looked disgusting. One person said, go home, get in the car, or rent a room. Yeah, there's some pictures and videos of these two getting it on. They didn't fully disrobe or have any insertion, but there was some hand stuff going on. Over the clothes hand stuff. Maybe under the clothes hand stuff. No?
1: Yeah. What are we doing here?
0: Hey, you know. Maybe he took the pill.
1: Romance.
0: And it hit him like an hour later. He didn't know when it was going to happen. And there happened to be in the IKEA and he's like, I got to go now. Got to know. Got to go when the pills work. Right? Right?
1: Sounds like they were trying to go viral for something.
0: I don't know. They look pretty interested in themselves. Do you know who Gary Plache is?
1: No. Do I?
0: Yeah, this is the dad, 84, killed the guy that raped his daughter, right?
1: Yes.
0: On camera,
1: yes.
0: Right? On the payphone, the whole thing, right?
1: Yes. Now I do.
0: So, yeah, we have another incident of that. Not sure if you've heard about this guy. But a father in Ohio apparently posed as his 11-year-old daughter on TikTok in order to lure her alleged rapist to his house so he could shoot this guy. Ohio dad pretending to be his 11-year-old daughter on TikTok so he could lure her alleged rapist to his home where he then shot the man twice. Diego Montoya Gonzalez was shot by the father, a man named Malik Chandler, back in July after the 11-year-old's mother discovered a video on the phone of the daughter that showed this man sexually assaulting the girl at their home in Ohio.
1: So he had been hooking up with the 11-year-old.
0: Diego, by the way, is 20. The daughter is 11. And there's video on this daughter's phone of her and this 20-year-old man having some sort of sexual encounter at their home. The next day, Chandler, the father of the daughter, pretended to be his daughter on TikTok to get this guy to go back to the home where he then shot him twice. He told investigators he intended to just beat this guy up, hold him there, and call the cops. But he thought he saw the alleged guy reach for a gun in his pocket, so then he picked up his own gun off the counter and opened fire. Blah, blah, blah, blah. Pew, pew, pew. When cops got there, they found Montoya Gonzalez, the alleged rapist, sitting in a chair with two gunshot wounds. He was taken to the hospital. Chandler, the father, was charged with felony assault, and his bond was set at $100,000. Montoya Gonzalez, the alleged rapist, was indicted by a grand jury last week on 5 counts of pandering sexually oriented material, 2 counts of rape, and 1 count of obstruction of official business.
1: The guy that was with the 11-year-old.
0: Yes, the 20-year-old prosecutors alleged they found several videos on his phone showing the sexual abuse of children, including one clip of an infant or toddler.
1: Oh my God.
0: This guy that shot him and tried to kill him was doing the Lord's work and now is facing charges when he should be let out of jail and given some sort of key to the city. This girl's parents, by the way, in the courtroom as this guy was getting arraigned. The judge set a $20,000 recognizance bond and a $50,000 cash bond. If this guy's released from jail, he's ordered to have no contact with the victim or her family, who are also banned from using, and he's also banned from using the internet for any purposes outside of work.
1: Sure.
0: Well, yeah. You can't let this sicko out.
1: No.
0: Crazy. So the guy who shot the alleged rapist, who they have video of, not only doing
1: now
0: it to this girl.
1: They know about the stuff that they didn't know about before, right?
0: Was arrested and charged with felony assault, and his bond was at $100,000. But the alleged rapist, who also allegedly sexually assaulted a baby, a toddler, gets a $20,000 recognizance bond and a $50,000 cash bond. Should have finished the job.
1: Well, they found out about all the other things because of it.
0: Took the matter into his own hands. Gary Plouche Day. Got a text from Doc. Said, because people would rather look at Gene naked than your fat ass.
1: Is this the restaurants? Are we having dinner? Is that what's going on? Are we going to the steakhouse for some surf and turf?
0: Doc, I'd be very concerned if that was, if you said that.
1: Oh, the pricing. That's why. The pricing.
0: Well, yeah, it's more for men because they don't want creepo men coming there, which is exactly what they're going to get now.
1: Well, unless they're doing the couples thing. They did have a couples price. Cause
0: yeah, but they're also charging men 200. So I could pay $250 and go in there and just...
1: and have steak.
0: Steak. Yeah, I like steak.
1: Oh. Well, you're only there.
0: I'd like some taters with my steak. Boobies. No, you can't have that. It should be couples only. Right. And they've got to do some sort of vetting. Right. You have to like ask them, are you pineapple down? Are you like, what are you doing here? You can't just have some creepo coming in.
1: I doubt that that's happening. There's only 20 people.
0: $250 for the steak.
1: But I have to be naked, too. I mean, they
0: can
1: have to be
0: naked.
1: Can you
0: sit me next to a naked woman? I'm in the lifestyle. Hi. You can't do that.
1: Couples, though. Honey, you want to go out?
0: No.
1: Add a little spice to our life.
0: Look, if you want to do food stuff, do it at home where it's easily clean up. You know, easy clean up.
1: Go to the restaurant.
0: Oh.
1: And then they're waiting on you.
0: And these people are looking at you while you're...
1: Mm-hmm.
0: What if you fart and you make a mistake?
1: More champagne, sir?
0: I think I'm good with the naked dining. I'm certainly not paying $250 to go and eat a steak.
1: Naked?
0: Naked, just so I can have the right to eat it naked. I'll just do it at home if I want. Thanks, Doc. I appreciate it.
1: Mm-hmm.
0: Good to hear from you. 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
10: Here's the WIZM News Minute. The city of La Crosse gets to keep 2 north side streets open where they cross railroad tracks after a decision Tuesday by a state agency. The commissioner of railroads decided to keep the intersection of Liberty and St. Cloud, along with the intersection of Avon and Hagar, open, despite attempts by the DOT to close them. As part of the agreement, the city is going to make improvements to signs and road markings. National Night Out was celebrated around the country and in La Crosse. There were 14 locations in La Crosse. Citizens could meet members from the La Crosse Police and Fire Departments, along with a visit from an ambulance crew. Winona police are looking for the suspects who stole their flock cameras. All 8 of the cameras went missing over the past weekend. An officer noticed they weren't getting any information Saturday night, and when another officer went to look, they discovered the cameras were all gone. The only thing left behind was the pole that the cameras had been mounted on. I'm Brad Williams.
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0: man.
1: POD, Youth of the Nation on 95.7 The Rock. Saw that our friends in Royal Bliss are supposed to be at the Crystal Grand on Sunday. Did you see that?
2: I did not, but man, it's been a long time since I've
1: been out. Don't quote me on this. I think it was Bad Company they were supposed to be with. It was some classic rock band, but the classic rock band had to pull out. One of the guys had eye surgery, and so can't fly, and so Royal Bliss is still going to be there on Sunday at the Crystal Grand in the Dells. I did see our friends in Otherwise are going to be at the Annex in Madison on the 20th of August. But that's like a Thursday or something like that.
2: It was Bad Company Legacy. So okay. It was Robert Hart was the lead singer of it. So it's kind of like a side project.
1: Almost like a tribute-y side project thing. Okay. Yeah, so I did see that. Royal Bliss, they're still going to play, by the way. I know some of our listeners were asking me about that because they're like, hey, they're going to be in the area. Are you guys going to get a show? I said, I don't have any plans to. We do have a couple of shows, though, coming up. We obviously just had Megadeth at the La Crosse Center. Was supposed to be at the Southside Fest Grounds, but due to the weather on Friday last week, we decided to move it down to the center, which I thought was a great idea. Certainly worked out better for me, being inside and dry instead of standing out in the cold.
2: That worked out great. And we've got another show coming up in September. September, is that 17th, right?
1: Yeah.
2: Is that the
1: 17th? So Thursday, September 17th, for those of you that may have missed it, they just added Atreyu to that bill.
2: Yeah, I was talking yesterday to Puck. He's so excited. He's like, man, that's just with that addition on there, that is a full stellar night.
1: So nothing more in this moment, and now Atreyu has been added to that show on Thursday, September 17th, Ultra Rock Summer Concert Series. That one is at Copeland Park and Event Center, the ball field. And then the other one, which of course is in October on the 16th, is Godsmack and Dorothy, and that one is at the La Crosse Center. Info for both of those shows online at 957therock.com.
2: Yeah, save your pennies because there's two big concerts coming up in September and October in the fall here, and you'll want to be at them.
1: I was stargazing this morning before the show. Obviously, I come in very early. I do a lot of work, prep work.
2: You mean like actual stars?
1: No.
2: Oh.
1: But I was drifting off into La La Land while I was looking at the menu for Jack's Steakhouse, which is where I'm going to be tomorrow for the Rock Stop.
2: What did you, finalize?
1: I don't know.
2: Anything?
1: I don't know because everything looks fantastic. And I don't know if the menu that I saw on their Facebook page is the current menu or if they've updated it. I do know that today's online rock stop, by the way, is this afternoon from 4 until 5:35. So today, nice and easy. Wednesday, get over the hump with an online rock stop. Thanks to Great River Harley Davidson. 4 until 5:35. But then tomorrow, don't eat anything all day long. Tomorrow.
2: Okay.
1: Because when you show up at Jack's Steakhouse in downtown La Crosse, you're going to have a hard time figuring out what you're going to stuff your face with. Because they do have a couple special tomorrow night. It's 2 10-ounce New York strips along with a lobster tail and 4 shrimp. For, I don't know what the price is, but it's like a deal. And then they've got plenty of other stuff on the menu as well. Pastas and salads and soups and steaks and chicken and roasted chicken as well. So Jack's Steakhouse tomorrow night, 5:30 to 7:05. That's the one in La Crosse, which is on Main Street.
2: Well, that ribeye is looking juicy.
1: All right. I'm going to have a hard time deciding. They have to wheel me out of there. They got a 96er in there somewhere in the back.
2: I don't know if there's a competition, a food coma that you could get yourself into.
1: Friday night, we'll be at Shep's in Lansing, 5:30 till 7:05. They've got some new stuff on the menu, including a Reuben sandwich. They got some steak bite tacos as well that are new. And, of course, the patio where you can hang out and watch homemade boats go by. Did I tell you about that?
2: No, but I love those.
1: We were at Shep's 2 weeks ago for the Rock Stop on a Friday and found out that the night before, a bunch of people who had made homemade boats were trying to pilot their homemade boats from Winona, Minnesota to Louisiana on the Miss. And several of them had floated by the day before, and one of them was still
2: was
1: in the area.
2: Competition, maybe?
1: I don't know if it was a competition. I think it was a group effort, right? And the one boat that remained eventually was across the river on the other side, eventually came over and kind of docked next to Shep's in Lansing, and everyone was in awe of this thing because it was janky AF is all I'm going to say. They had a dining room chair on the back of this boat, if you can call it that, where the toilet seat on top of it, like where you would sit down, and then an orange bucket underneath, which is obviously where they did their bathroom business, out in the open, fully exposed. Just a bucket, a 5-gallon bucket that you get at Home Depot underneath a chair, a dining room chair that had a toilet seat jerry rig to it. Yeah. It was a scene, man. I don't know if they'll be there this week, but Shep's Riverside Bar and Grill in Lansing, Friday night, 5:30 to 7:05. That's another rock stop. And then, of course, Saturday, you can join me at Schwertle Family Farms in Trempealeau.
2: We're busy. There's a lot of stuff going on right now.
1: Until 3:35. We're going to be picking up some sweet corn, and who knows what else they're going to have available. We got to start transitioning from our summer flowers to our fall flowers.
2: Check it out.
1: And then Sunday, of course, we'll always be at Pasture Pride Cheese and Cashin from 11 until 12:35. 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Thanks to Great River Harley Davidson. We'll get to Guns N' Roses next.
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1: One got to go Wednesday. Giving you four items to choose from. Got to get rid of one forever. We've done a lot of different ones in the past. Food related.
2: Mm-hmm.
1: Movies, TV shows, music, things like that. This one is on your phone. Apps.
3: All right.
1: Apps, Gene. Apps. Apps. Social media, to be precise.
3: Okay.
1: I think you'll have a pretty easy time with this one, much like I will, because I'm pretty sure I know which apps you use more often than others. So one got to go Wednesday, choosing between the four big ones. Social media apps. Number one, Facebook.
3: I can tell you right now, it's going to be X if you're going to put that on the list.
1: Number two, Twitter, which is what I assumed you were getting rid of.
3: Yeah.
1: Number three, Snapchat. And number four, Instagram, which is sort of Facebook.
3: Well, and mine, my top list would include TikTok because I'm on it all the time.
1: Okay.
3: So
1: I didn't include that just because I didn't think it was in the top four.
3: It's probably in the top two, actually. That's what I spend the most time watching videos on and reels and stuff like that. So for sure, my husband is on X all the time, right? That's kind of his, I would say he's on that the most. That's the social media he consumes the most. And I don't know if it's, you know, mostly a male platform. I know that's, you know, he can't generalize, but
1: is
3: I think
1: he on it for sports news or news in general?
3: News, some sports news, but news, okay. I think. And
1: because it feels like that's how a lot of news gets released, right? Is people will tweet it out first because it's easier than writing an article and posting it to a website.
3: He has TikTok, but I think he only looks at videos either me or the girls show him. I don't think he ever independently goes on there. He has Snapchat, but the only thing he ever does is we have a
1: group,
3: a family group thing that where he'll send something to. So I think that would probably be the one he'd keep the most. It is definitely the one
1: Twitter?
3: Use the least.
1: He would keep Twitter?
3: Yes.
1: And you would get rid of it?
3: I don't have any memories that show, you know, it's not really, it doesn't give me much. I guess there's not much I'm looking for on there. So that would be easy for me. I would get rid of that. I have the login and I can get on there, but I very, very rarely do. Now, when you're looking at other content and you're, you know, a lot of time it's Twitter shares that are in an article or a story, right? The video is from that and you can go and watch it there, but I very rarely scroll it as its own independent format.
1: It's so much. I'd really love to get rid of all of it, honestly. It's sort of...
3: Did I hear MySpace might be making a comeback?
1: Yeah, we were talking about that last week. They already tried a comeback a few years ago.
3: I remember that.
1: They sort of were trying to brand themselves for bands who were on the rise, trying to turn themselves into a thing, you know, because Facebook was the algorithms and the pay-for-play and all that other crap, and so MySpace was trying to be more appealing to bands and musicians and stuff like that, and I don't think it ever really took off. I think part of the problem with MySpace, too, is that a lot of people can't log into their old, unless you remember it, and a lot of us maybe have a different email address now.
3: How would you ever get through
1: it? Right, and so we have years of photos and stuff that we uploaded to MySpace we'd love to get access to, but you can't if you don't remember your stuff.
3: Yeah, but so they're thinking about that, right? Because it won't have the same, it'll be a different media landscape. It wouldn't be the same kind of social network.
1: Supposedly. They're all the same. They're all stealing your data. You know, they're putting you into boxes and finding ways to advertise to you. I personally would love to just get rid of all of them. I guess, obviously, I'm not getting rid of Facebook. It's kind of the only one I use. I do have an Instagram that I used for a while, and I was trying to do separate content.
3: Well, and they're both Meta products, so you can
1: which
3: do...
1: Which I don't really care that much about so it, but for me, it was I was posting pictures of my pets mostly on Instagram, and then I was doing my daily whatever on Facebook. So I wouldn't get rid of Facebook or Instagram, even though I don't... No, I don't use anything. I have a Twitter. I couldn't tell you the last time I tweeted. It would have been years ago.
3: And you don't Snapchat. Do you
1: And
3: even
1: I don't have
3: that?
1: Snapchat. I've never had an account. I don't use it. I for me, I would get rid of all of them if I could. I would certainly keep Facebook. Out of the four of them, if I had to pick one that had to go on One Gotta Go Wednesday, I'd probably just get rid of Snapchat because I don't use it at all. I never have. Both Twitter and Instagram I have used in the past, but I no longer use them. It's so much. It's so much. I'm already on my phone enough. I already hate it. I already hate the daily. Like, and then, you know, okay. Do I get some enjoyment from watching a reel? Of course.
3: That's why, yes. That's I love them. I'm watching TikTok, not because I hate it, right? There's things that are, I'm being but fed am I also that I find di-
1: am I also disgusted by a lot of things?
3: Sure.
1: All the time. And I'm constantly finding myself being angry about things, and then I have to be like, am I really angry about this, or is the video making me angry about this?
3: Yes. You have to do that. You can't be angry about stuff all the time. Otherwise,
1: but then they feed it to you, right? Because you're like, you're watching it, you're rage watching, and you're like, God damn, I can't stand these people or whatever.
3: Yeah, I wouldn't want that.
1: Yeah, I don't know. I would get rid of Snapchat mostly because I don't use it at all. I never have. But social media apps on One Gotta Go Wednesday. If you want to weigh in, you can go to rockmornings.com. Let us know what your answer is. Taking the big four, at least the four that I thought were the big four.
3: Yeah.
1: Facebook, Twitter, Snapchat, Instagram. Which one are you getting rid of? If you had to get rid of one forever, and
3: well,
1: you said
3: mine would be X, yours but would be Twitter. TikTok would be on, it would probably be number one or number two for sure. But maybe MySpace will be back. Maybe. A relaunch, a revision.
1: That's how I met my wife.
3: I know.
1: It was on MySpace.
3: I know.
1: Yeah, again, she made a mention of it and said that she couldn't remember her login and stuff. And so it's frustrating because, you know, the profile's still there somewhere. But you can't get into it and find these pictures.
3: And wouldn't it be fun to go in and see all that stuff?
1: Oof, I don't know. Would it?
3: I don't know. Wouldn't it?
1: Top eight and all the crazy profiles people were making with the HTML code and stuff like that.
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1: So I'm putting on a couple pounds, no big deal, you know, typical guy stuff. But I've learned some milestones in putting on a few pounds, you know, little moments where you go, hey, that was new. You know, it used to be I would just put on my underwear and that was it. But then you put on a few pounds, you put on your underwear, you bend over to put on your socks, and your waistband flips down. And you stand back up and it flaps back into place. With an awkward little snap. Whoa! That hurt and felt nice. Then you put on a few more pounds, you bend over, your waistband flips down, and when you stand back up, it doesn't flap back into place. You're trying to help it. Come on. Come on, snap back into position. You're trying to find the muscles below the abdomen that can push up underwear flaps. That's a hard muscle to find with your brain. I tried to find it. I accidentally wiggled my ears. You know, it's time to move up in an underwear size. When you take them off and across your waist, people can read Egyptian hieroglyphics.
2: Brian Reagan talking about underwear on National Underwear Day. It's also National Couscous Day. A delightful dish, it's side dish.
3: Yeah, fluffy little.
2: Do you like
3: green.
2: Regular couscous or do you like Israeli couscous, which is more like a pasta?
3: Like a, I'll take any. I'll eat them.
2: Also, National Oyster Day. How did your oysters go?
3: I didn't oyster. I don't oyster. My husband had them frequently.
2: You didn't even try one, huh? While you were in Boston?
3: That's not true. I had a appetizer plate that had one, but it was cooked. I don't do raw. Okay. He does the whole on the ice with the horseradish and the vinegar and all that.
2: Ugh. National Underwear Day.
4: You of all people should know I would never in my life wear black silk underwear.
2: National Couscous Day, also National Oyster Day. Speaking of underwear.
3: Yes.
2: Remember during the Olympics when the ski jumpers were doing some stuff? So originally, the ski jumpers, from what we had heard, they were adding stitches to their suits, right? They were augmenting their suits so they could get more lift and travel further while they were ski jumping. And then the Olympic Committee, the IOC, and the people who govern the ski jumping competitions, they got wise to this several years ago. So they started inspecting and making sure that the suits that these guys were putting on were up to snuff, right? They were too regulation, too code. They weren't going to be able to mess around with these things.
3: Then they started doing stuff with their physical anatomy, didn't they?
2: So then the guys,
3: the physical anatomy,
2: the men especially found out that if they had a bigger wiener,
3: more torque,
2: they could get a longer jump. Somehow, I don't know how all this physics and numbers and all that stuff, Roman numerals and hieroglyphics, as Brian Reagan said. But anyways, allegedly, some of these ski jumpers were injecting hyaluronic oil into their penises so that it would increase the size and give them more
3: torque,
2: girth, and more ability to to jump further in these ski jump competitions without augmenting the suit.
3: Air,
2: catching more air, right? It's like a rudder in the wind. It's steering you left, steering you right, taking you further than ever before. So we've seen this before, right? Where athletes, especially premium, top tier, best in the world athletes,
3: where things matter like by that much.
2: Milliseconds.
3: So, swimmers.
2: Yes. Shaving jumpers, all the body, all the.
3: Yeah,
2: all the,
3: where you're, that fraction of a time difference can make a difference.
2: Right. Where milliseconds make all the difference, where tiny bits and pieces
3: anything
2: can make.
3: Anything into my advantage.
2: Yeah. Well, apparently, the same thing is happening at the Tour de France for women. Have you heard about this?
3: No. Is this okay? So I understand.
2: The Tour de France just happened for the men, and now they're doing the women's version of this thing. And apparently, the women, in order to get some sort of advantage, are stuffing their bras.
5: Weight 105? Yeah. In your bra.
2: There's an all female race going on right now called the Tour de France Femmes. And it's rocked with a new scandal, a performance-enhancing controversy. The women aren't being accused of juicing like Lance Armstrong.
3: No, it's bra maxing.
2: They're being accused of stuffing their bras. A larger bust, which, let's be honest, not a lot of these premium athletes have. They're wearing these very tight, lycra tops, the spandex.
3: Yes, very.
2: They're accused of putting stuff in their bra to give them a more aerodynamic advantage. The rumors started circulating. Some of them are utilizing extra padding for that very purpose.
3: Uh-huh.
2: There are rules against clothing modifications, but according to some reports, it's barely being enforced. Because let's be honest, do you want to be the guy or the girl who's going up there and go, let's see them melons? No. I mean, you can't be doing that, right?
3: Those real or...
2: Yesterday, officials promised to do closer inspections to make sure the ladies aren't misrepresenting their bosoms.
3: Mm-hmm.
2: The Tour de France Femme started on Saturday, runs till next Sunday. But apparently this is the new thing.
3: They think it's a thing, bra maxing.
2: Is that what they're calling it? Bra maxing?
3: I don't know, but we're maxing everything, aren't we? We're looks maxing and bra maxing. And
2: we're bra maxing
3: now.
2: So
3: it's airflow over your, is that what it is?
2: What about the old, cone boobs that like the women in the 50s used to have? The cone, remember the cone bras? Uh-huh. Would that help? Where they were like triangles?
3: I don't know if you could ride and then, I mean.
2: Well, they're very pointy.
3: Very super pointy. So they think that that's what's going on. That's what they think.
2: Apparently.
3: Okay. All right.
2: Have you ever noticed while you're riding your bike that you go a little bit faster when you got those things strapped down or?
3: No. I think to myself, man, this seat is uncomfortable.
2: Yeah. The newest scandal in the world of sports is women stuffing their bras at the Tour de France.
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9: Hi, I'm State Representative Steve Doyle. A recent report said 1 in 10 families have been skipping meals, and 1 in 3 people have canceled a doctor's appointment because they can't afford the cost. This is a message I hear every day. Necessities are unaffordable. Wisconsin has a $2.5 billion surplus. The legislature needs to go back into special session this summer to address the issue of affordability. 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Look, Democrats have their ideas on how to solve the problem, Republicans have theirs. The two sides can't agree, so nothing has happened. 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This ad was paid for by the Friends of Steve Doyle. 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

0: New Music the Rocks from The Who, along with Johnny Hawkins from Nothing More. Johnny, of course, is going to be in Copeland Park, and we had Des Rocks before that, who was in Copeland Park. So, dude, I'm really thinking about Copeland Park right now. And actually, that show just got better, which is Ultra Rocks Part 2. Nothing More, of course, in this moment, and now just added to the bill, Atreyu. So three killer bands all on one night, Copeland Park, Thursday, September 17th. 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

0: That would be Returned to Dust. That's Bored on 95.7 The Rock. They're playing Saturday in Rochester along with Seven Dust and Theory of a Dead Man if you want to check that out. So Metallica in a couple minutes, and also another online rock stop thanks to Great River Harley-Davidson. You don't have to go anywhere today, but you do have to be paying attention at least a little bit around 4-ish, actually at 4. 4 until 5:35 is today's online rock stop with Great River Harley-Davidson, so you'll be able to sign up in the app or at 95.7therock.com. 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

0: Old stuff from Avenged Sevenfold on 95.7 The Rock. The new stuff from Avenged Sevenfold is, let's see, how should we put this? Different. Yeah, let's go with that. You might want to check it out if you're interested. Anyway, I heard from Jay just a couple of minutes ago. He really wanted to hear some Highly Suspect, was looking for Bloodfeather, and I'm like, absolutely, love that song. So I'm going to play that next. If you got something you need to hear today really bad, just go ahead and text me at 784-0957. Also, in your relatively near future, new music of the Rocks from Breaking Benjamin and some other things I dig out of this text thing. Oh, you can always send me a voicemail, too. You open up the app. There's a little button on the bottom. It says voicemail. You press it and you say, hey, play me some Iron Maiden. And then I'll play you some Iron Maiden or whatever band you want to hear. So why don't you go do that, man?
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3: Gene here, and what a pleasure it was working with Flyway Fence Company this summer. 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

0: to wage war. New Music of the Rock's called Blindfold on 95.7 The Rock. Take the challenge next time you're out on the golf course. Do the Danny Noonan, whether you want to call it that or whatever. But we did this in golf practice when we were kids. It's like, I mean, you sit on the side of the green and you'd wear a blindfold and you'd take chip shots. And I actually was pretty good at it when I was a kid and played golf every day. I can't imagine what would happen if I tried that now. Probably end up hitting a few houses. But basically, we're going to get out on the course here relatively soon. And the nice thing with Rounds for Rescues, you don't have to worry about hitting a house unless you're really terrible. But yeah, we're going to have a blast, man. As usual, it's all for the animals. Rounds for Rescues, of course, for the Coulee Region Humane Society. Get your foursome signed up now, either in the app or at 957therock.com. 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

0: back to the 80s with Iron Maiden, because remember a little bit early this morning I said, hey, hit the voicemail button and say something like, hey, play me some Iron Maiden and I'll play you some Iron Maiden. Well, Tom did that. He said, play me some Iron Maiden. So there you go, Tom. There's your Iron Maiden. Way to understand the assignment. Anyway, 90s at noon from Artie's Flipside Pub and Grill in just a couple of seconds. If you need something from the 90s, text it to me at 784-0957. I didn't get a name on this one, but somebody wanted to hear the new one from Ashes to New. Drag Me is coming up next. And then once we hit noon, it's all things 90s, baby, with the 90s at noon from Artie's Flipside Pub and Grill in 95.7
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6: Hi, I'm State Representative Steve Doyle. A recent report said 1 in 10 families have been skipping meals, and 1 in 3 people have canceled a doctor's appointment because they can't afford the cost. This is a message I hear every day. Necessities are unaffordable. Wisconsin has a $2.5 billion surplus. The legislature needs to go back into special session this summer to address the issue of affordability. We can't wait until our next budget to start addressing these concerns. People are having a hard time now, paying for groceries, medical care, child care, gas, and electricity. Look, Democrats have their ideas on how to solve the problem, Republicans have theirs. The two sides can't agree, so nothing has happened. But if we get together and get serious, I think we can solve the problem. We've got $2.5 billion that we can use today to help people make ends meet. This ad was paid for by the Friends of Steve Doyle. Because it's time to stop talking. It's time to solve the problem.
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It's Candlebox. 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

0: Courtney Love and Hole, it's Doll Parts in the 90s at noon from Marty's Flipside Pub and Grill. Apparently, Courtney is dead set on starting up the feud once again with Dave Grohl and the Foo Fighters, and I don't know why, but apparently she was spewing about it earlier this week, saying it's like, Dave's written like 5 songs about me, and they were all hits, and I wrote one about him, and no one wanted to listen to it. Well, because it wasn't very good, for one, and you're not a very good songwriter, Courtney. Dave Grohl is like a master of songwriting. You can't compare you and him. You just don't even try. I mean, seriously, come on. It's like you had 2 really good albums. One you had a lot of help on, and the other one was written by Billy Corgan. I mean, the entire thing. It was basically a Smashing Pumpkins album, but with you singing it. Anyway, don't get me started. 7840957. I already kind of finished. 7 to the 90s at noon. We'll continue here in just a couple minutes with some Blink 182. And if there's anything you want to add to the 90s at noon, well, text it to me at 7840957. It's the 90s at noon from Marty's Flipside Pub and Grill on 95.7 The Rock.
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0: Heather's going out tonight for shots at Sammy Hagar. That's Moss Tequila on 95.7 The Rock. I'll be more than happy to share a bunch of marks with you, but I don't do shots at tequila, man, because it will tequila me. Anyway, 784-0957 The 90s at noon from Marty's Flipside Pub and Grill. I'll trade you all night long on scotch, but yeah, just tequila and I, well, at least straight, don't really get along. Got Guano Apes from the 90s. Dude, Lords of the Boards, baby. We're going to open your eyes in just a couple of seconds. Also, some Everclear coming up in the 90s at noon today from Marty's Flipside Pub and Grill. And if you need anything else, just tell me what it is, and I'll, like, play it in junk. 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

0: Once again, duh, 90s show. That's Creed on 95.7 The Rock. Can't do a 90s show without sprinkling the infield every once in a while with a little bit of that. It is the 90s at noon, at least for a few more minutes. So we're going to wrap it up here in just a couple of seconds with the anthem for the year 2000, which actually came out in 1999. So therefore, it is the 90s at noon from Artie's Flipside Pub and Grill. Also, get you hooked up with New Music The Rock's from Beartooth. I got some 3DG to got to mix in and some other things, too. Also, don't forget to sign up for Rounds for Rescues if you haven't already. It's an epic time out on the golf course, and it's all for the animals of the Cooley Region Humane Society. So get signed up. Come golf with us. September golf is fantastic, and you can win a bunch of really, really cool stuff. 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Bada bang, man. 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

0: Peace. Rest in peace. It's Motionless and White along with Skylar Gray on 95.7 The Rock. I am Puck. And, yeah, we got a rock stop this afternoon, 4 until 5:35 online, courtesy of Great River Harley Davidson. So pop into the shop whenever it's convenient for you or whenever you need something, or if you just want to, you know, take a look and drool at all the new bikes and stuff. 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But for now, or at least this afternoon, you don't have to go there at all. 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And that time today is 4 until 5:35. That's when you sign up, 4 until 5:35. When you got the app, it'll beep at you. 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
2: 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Here's what you missed.
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6: You ever seen a grown man naked?
7: Yeah, he was at the Class Soiree Steakhouse in Florida offering nude dining on the first Monday.
8: Cutting his way through that sirloin.
7: Look, hey, look, man. As a guy who worked in restaurants for a long time, Mondays can be kind of dead. Right? A lot of restaurants don't even open on Mondays.
8: A little slower.
7: Right? So what are you going to do? You got to beef it up. You got to try to see what you can do. Got to throw the pickles on the wall and see what sticks.
8: Right.
7: And this is what's sticking.
8: Oh, my God. My lobster bisque
7: is
8: all over my breasts.
7: You're not going to accidentally walk into this thing. They sell tickets specifically for the nude dining experience. And by the way, we need equality in this country. I'm sick and tired of men having to pay more than women for crap like this.
8: What do you mean?
7: This is ridiculous.
8: So
7: you people.
8: Does it come with your food?
7: You people,
8: hey,
7: your
8: wait,
7: ilk,
8: does
7: your
8: it include
7: ilk.
8: Your
7: no,
8: dinner?
7: You shush your mouth and let me finish.
8: It does, doesn't
7: no,
8: it?
7: No, no. Here's the problem, right? You people want all this equality.
8: Come
7: you want
8: on.
7: To vote. You want
8: what
7: to do all the
8: this?
7: Same things. You want to get paid as much as we do.
8: It's a business.
7: And yet here we are paying 250 state. Bucks for men and 150 bucks for women. This is ridiculous.
8: Yes.
7: Why do women get in for cheaper? I want to pay 150 bucks. Equality. We want equality, Gene.
8: Is there a couple rate?
7: There is, a $300. Well, apparently you can go single, right? So you're just some single dude walking around with your wiener exposed?
8: Eating dinner?
9: They're the best.
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0: The dirt I'm buried in, that doesn't really apply to me. I want Viking funeral. I've always wanted that. I still want that. Someone's got to figure out how to put me on a raft and shoot an arrow and light my ass on fire when I kick it. And then I'll be at the bottom of the lake or the river or the ocean or whatever. And I'd be totally fine with that. I'm wrapping up my day. I'll get you hooked up with new music that rocks from Poppy before I step and Pax is in next on 95.7
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Send the Pain Below from Chevelle on 95.7 The Rock. It was great seeing those guys earlier this year in January. What up, dudes? My name is Bags. We'll do some Chili Peppers in just a bit after Black Label Society. Here's Name and Blood.

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President with new rock called Destroy Me on 95.7 The Rock. It is nice to be back to work. I had a couple days off because I took my sons to Monday Night Raw a couple of days ago, their very first WWE event. We'll talk more about that after Bad Wolves. Right now it's Greta Van Fleet with their latest called Play Your Games.

0: Remember When from Bad Wolves. We are 95.7 The Rock. My name is Bags. Fresh back to work after a couple of days off because on Monday, I took my family down, or more accurately, they took me down. This was my Father's Day present. We went down to Des Moines, Iowa, to the KC Center for Monday Night Raw. It was my kids' very first live WWE event. And it was a good time, man. If you've got kids that are into professional wrestling, their first WWE event, it's like a landmark moment, man. My kids had a good time. Got to see Obafemi, got to see Roman Reigns. That made my kids happy for sure. And then they got to swear. That was cool. For those of you who aren't WWE fans, we like to chant Holy S-Word. It's an occasional thing. It's usually when something big happens, right? Well, one of the big things that happened on Monday was the return of Becky Lynch. And of course, the crowd, Holy S-Word, except we're not saying S-Word. And I'm chanting it too. And I looked down at my kids and I could tell they want to do it, but they don't want to get in trouble. And I was like, boys, you can do it too. So they did. And a good time was had by all.
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Nirvana here on 95.7 The Rock. We'll get you some Metallica in a bit. Right now, the latest from Nickelback. John 5 joins them for Rattle the Cage.

0: Metallica on your rock station, 95.7 The Rock. Let's go ahead and take a very quick look at that weather forecast. Tonight, looking cloudy for the overnight. Going to be foggy as well. So if you need to be out driving around, take caution on the roads. Be ready for that. Should drop to a low near 50. Tomorrow, mostly sunny and 84. Friday, sunny and 83. And then Saturday, sunny and 85. So a good-looking weekend in front of us if that holds. 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

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What up, dudes? Bags is my name. Happy to be back to work after a couple of days off. In just a little bit, we'll do our 60-second scoop, let you know what's happening in the world of rock after Seether. Right now, the latest from Breaking Ben.

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1: A new report alleges that Slipknot's Sid Wilson was apparently fired from the band because of the way he treated his bandmates. Sources close to the DJ tell TMZ that Wilson's apparent dismissal from the band, which was announced by TMZ on Friday, but has not yet been confirmed by Wilson or Slipknot, was a long time coming, not some abrupt decision made in the heat of the moment. The decision came after the group finally had enough of Sid's behavior, namely the way he treated his bandmates. So to anybody who heard this news over the weekend and was hoping that this was going to be a safe and mutual split, you're probably not going to get that. In fact, it might get even uglier.
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Architects here in a bit. Right now it's Rage.

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1: 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In just a little over a month, we're going to be golfing again. Rounds for Rescues is at Fox Hollow Golf Course on Friday, September 11th, as we raise money for the Cooley Region Humane Society. 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We love helping them out. As a matter of fact, it has been awesome. In the few times that we've gotten a chance to get down there and tour their facility and see all the changes that they've made, all the upgrades that they've done, and the ways that they've been able to increase their ability to help deal with the animals in our region. 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

Kryptonite from Three Doors Down on 95.7 The Rock. I'll get you 7 Mary 3 here in a bit. After the latest from Marilyn Manson, here's Exit Wound.

0: Cumbersome from 7 Mary 3 on 95.7 The Rock. Let's take a very quick look at that weather forecast. Tonight, cloudy on the overnight. Probably going to be foggy as well, so if you need to be driving around, be cognizant of that. Should drop to a low near 50. Might see a little bit of that fog in the morning, too, for those of you getting up early for work tomorrow. So another thing to be ready for. But tomorrow, otherwise looking mostly sunny with a high of 84. Friday, sunny and 83, and then Saturday, sunny with a high of 85. So a decent weekend for us if that part of it holds. We're going to be rock-stopping it here in a little bit. An online rock stop from Great River Harley-Davidson starts at 4. So be ready to be online and get to the website or the app so you can sign up for that 2026 Harley-Davidson Heritage Solo. Again, an online rock stop from Great River Harley-Davidson starts at 4. Coming up in 3 minutes, though, we'll get you Daughtry with the bottom next on The Rock.
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My name is Bags, and we are online rock stopping it. 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I'll be talking to Simon from Great River Harley-Davidson here in just a little bit. Just a reminder, our 420 hit of the day brought to you by Happy Days Farm coming up as well at a time I'm sure you can figure out. So busy, busy, busy for the next few minutes or so. Right now, it's the Death Punch with their latest called Eye of the Storm.

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1: 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I am talking to Simon right now. Simon, you guys have the Great River Ride-In coming up. That is August 15th, I believe.
2: Yeah, what's up, guys? Yeah, come hang out with us. Our third Great River Ride-In is happening August 15th, 10 to 2. What a great way to start your day at a Harley-Davidson store. Bloody Marys, mimosas. I mean, free tattoos. You can't be upset about that. Live music. You know, there's so much stuff to do. Honestly, it's kind of hard to leave at the end of the day. But, yeah, make sure you come hang out with us August 15th, 10 to 2, and come have some fun with us.
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7: You ever seen a grown man naked?
8: Yeah, he was at the Class Soiree Steakhouse in Florida offering nude dining on the first Monday.
9: Cutting his way through that sirloin.
8: Look, hey, look, man. As a guy who worked in restaurants for a long time, Mondays can be kind of dead. Right? A lot of restaurants don't even open on Mondays.
9: A little slower.
8: Right? So what are you going to do? You got to beef it up. You got to try to see what you can do. Got to throw the pickles on the wall and see what sticks.
9: Right.
8: And this is what's sticking.
9: Oh, my God. My lobster bisque
8: is
9: all over my breasts.
8: You're not going to accidentally walk into this thing. They sell tickets specifically for the nude dining experience. And by the way, we need equality in this country. I'm sick and tired of men having to pay more than women for crap like this.
9: What do you mean?
8: This is ridiculous.
9: So
8: does
9: it come with your food?
8: You people,
9: hey,
8: your
9: wait,
8: ilk,
9: does
8: your
9: it include
8: ilk.
9: Your
8: no,
9: dinner?
8: You shush your mouth and let me finish.
9: It does, doesn't
8: no,
9: it?
8: No, no. Here's the problem, right? You people want all this equality.
9: Come
8: you want
9: on.
8: To vote. You want
9: what
8: to do all the
9: this?
8: Same things. You want to get paid as much as we do.
9: It's a business.
8: And yet here we are paying $250 for men and $150 for women. This is ridiculous.
9: Yes.
8: Why do women get in for cheaper? I want to pay $150. Equality. We want equality, Gene.
9: Is there a couple rate?
8: There is, a $300. Well, apparently you can go single, right? So you're just some single dude walking around with your wiener exposed?
9: Eating dinner?
10: They're the best.
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1: 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As for the hit of the day, usually I give you guys a little bit of trivia, help you learn a little bit more about the song I'm about to play, but today I'm going to take a little walk down memory lane. I'm going to take us back to the La Crosse Center 16 years ago, which was, for me, my very first concert as an employee at 95.7 The Rock and my first concert in La Crosse. But I wasn't the only one having a first that night. I'm guessing a lot of you did as well. Some of you came to this show as teenagers. You are now adults. The show I'm talking about, we saw Avenged Sevenfold, we saw Shinedown, and the night ended with Buck Cherry. But the night began with this band. As a matter of fact, I walked in on this very song. The band Saving Abel, the song Addicted. Your 420 hit of the day from Happy Days Farm on 95.7 The Rock. I'm so

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1: 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I am talking to Simon from Great River Harley-Davidson right now. Simon, last time we were talking about the Great River Ride-In on August 15th. I hear you guys have another tie-in event called Ride the Driftless. You want to tell us about that?
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We'll be talking to Simon from Great River Harley Davidson here after Soundgarden. Right now, From Ashes to New with their latest called Die For You.

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1: 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Talking to Simon from Great River Harley-Davidson right now. And Simon, pretty much starting tomorrow, you guys are getting people ready for Sturgis. That's the big push, right?
2: Oh, my gosh. I forget about it every year, and I shouldn't say that. We've had people from Germany, Australia. I mean, anywhere you can kind of imagine come to the store this week already. Sturgis starts this Thursday. So, I mean, the real week of Sturgis starts tomorrow, and we're going to have our express lane open. So if you guys get a hair that you guys want to go out, do a quick ride out there and come back, we can get your bike in service, tires, brake flush, brake pads. I mean, anything you can think of, we'll get you rocking. And same for the riding gear. You know, you need a new helmet. You need a jacket. Need some cool T-shirts to represent us. Make sure you come check us out before you head on out. We can have you guys come hang out with us. So it'll be a ton of fun.
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1: 95.7 The Rock weather forecast. Not looking too bad, at least once you look past tonight. Tonight, cloudy for the overnight and foggy as well. Should drop to a low near 50. Might see a little bit of that fog still in the morning for those of you who have to get up for work. Otherwise, mostly sunny with a high of 84. Friday, sunny and 83. And then Saturday, sunny with a high of 85. Road Rage comes up at 5. Before I get there, here's Amy Lee, Poppy, and Courtney LaPlante.
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0: Black Label Society, that's name and blood on 95.7 The Rock. My name is Bags. 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It's the road rage. By the way, I'm going to be talking to Simon from Great River Harley Davidson here in just a bit. Right now it's Korn.
1: Something takes a part of me. Something lost and never seen. 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
1: 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Still a little bit of time left in the online Rock Stop from Great River Harley Davidson. 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Talking to Simon from Great River Harley Davidson. And Simon, when last we talked, we were talking about Sturgis and if people wanted to, you know, get some last minute repairs or updates on their bike before they head to Sturgis, they can come to you guys. But if Sturgis is a little bit too far out, you guys have another ride coming up on August 15th, the Great River Ride-In. Let's talk about that real quick.
2: Yeah, shoot. Make sure you come check us out August 15th, 10 to 2. It's a ton of fun. We always have a blast out here. It's hard to leave work that following day just because it's so much fun kind of coming out, having food, having tattoos, live music. I mean, man, I hope everyone can bring their mom, dad, brother, aunts, uncles, kids. It's a whole age event. I mean, it's not just, hey, you have to ride a motorcycle. If you guys haven't even been to the store, come check it out. It's a blast, you know. But yeah, like I said, if you're heading out to Sturgis, come make your way over here. If you don't make the Sturgis, come check it out over here as well. It's going to be a great day. So come see us August 15th.
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7: Hi, I'm State Representative Steve Doyle. A recent report said 1 in 10 families have been skipping meals, and 1 in 3 people have canceled a doctor's appointment because they can't afford the cost. This is a message I hear every day. Necessities are unaffordable. Wisconsin has a $2.5 billion surplus. The legislature needs to go back into special session this summer to address the issue of affordability. We can't wait until our next budget to start addressing these concerns. People are having a hard time now, paying for groceries, medical care, child care, gas, and electricity. Look, Democrats have their ideas on how to solve the problem, Republicans have theirs. The two sides can't agree, so nothing has happened. But if we get together and get serious, I think we can solve the problem. We've got $2.5 billion that we can use today to help people make ends meet. This ad was paid for by the Friends of Steve Doyle, because it's time to stop talking. It's time to solve the problem.
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1: 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It is getting to be last call for the Rock Stop. 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Marilyn Manson up here in a bit. Right now it's MGK and Fred Durst.

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0: Marilyn Manson here on 95.7 The Rock. I had the pleasure of catching that dude at Rockfest last year. My name is Bags. Still a little bit of time left in the Rock Stop if you want to get qualified for that 2026 Harley-Davidson Heritage Solo. But I do want to remind you that when the online Rock Stop is done here in a bit, that tomorrow we be doing it again, although we're not online tomorrow. We're going to be at Jack's Steakhouse tomorrow from 5:30 to 7:05. So a dinner time Rock Stop, but a good place to grab dinner and maybe get qualified for that 2026 Harley-Davidson Heritage Solo. Again, in person tomorrow, Jack's Steakhouse from 5:30 to 7:05. 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

There's a Treyu with All For You on 95.7 The Rock. One of the things that happened while I was away, all it took was for me to leave here for 2 days and something happens. That's how it always goes down. So if you like things being added to concerts, tell me to take a vacation because it seems to happen every time I do it. But a Treyu has been added to Ultra Rocks on Thursday, September 17th, alongside Nothing More and In This Moment. Tickets at CopelandEvents.com. We'll do the warning here in a bit. Right now, the road rage continues with Rage.

you do what they told ya. 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

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And now you do what they told you. And now you do what they told you.

0: There's the warning with kerosene on 95.7 The Rock. Let's look at that weather forecast here real quick. Tonight, looking cloudy on the overnight and some fog rolling in as well. Should drop to a low near 50. As a matter of fact, you're probably going to want to watch that fog in the morning. Might still be around when we wake up for work tomorrow. So keep that in your travel plans. Otherwise, tomorrow looking mostly sunny with a high of 84. Friday, sunny and 83, and then Saturday, sunshine with a high of 85. Wrapping up the road rage here in a bit with some GNR next on The Rock.
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Don't Want to Go Home Tonight from 3 Days Grace on 95.7 The Rock. What up, dudes? Bags is my name, here for one more hour before I move on for the rest of my evening and turn you over to Lou Brutus and Hard Drive XL, brought to you by Smokes for Less at 7. Chevelle in a bit. Right now it's Metallica.

0: There's Chevelle on your rock station, 95.7 The Rock. Getting the kiddies back to school, which can be, it can dabble into the wallet quite a bit. And with that in mind, there's a lot of families in the area that have a little bit of trouble affording all the things they need to get their kids started for the school year. That's why we got together with Catholic Charities to help that. There was actually an event yesterday. There is another one coming up on August 11th. 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

Words Are Worthless from Sleep Theory on 95.7 The Rock. Of course, SummerSlam was this weekend. I've gone basically the entire show without talking about it because, I mean, okay, I guess that was on Saturday and Sunday, and it's now Wednesday, but I was off on Monday and Tuesday, damn it. I went to Monday Night Raw. I know some of you went to SummerSlam. I'm a little jealous of you for that, but my kids were a little bit too young to be going to an event that huge, and quite frankly, I don't know if I want to pay $500 a ticket to take a six-year-old that it's is he really going to remember all of that? No, I'm fine going to Monday Night Raw, so we did that, but I have not yet talked SummerSlam. I will do that after Green Day. Right now, it's non-point.

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0: Boulevard of Broken Dreams from Green Day on 95.7 The Rock. My name is Bags, and SummerSlam over the weekend was absolutely awesome. It was cool seeing the fallout on Monday Night Raw in person when I went to Des Moines with my family, but before that, we had family night in front of the TV watching SummerSlam. And of everything that happened over the weekend, the match of the weekend for me was absolutely Roman Reigns and Seth Rollins for the World Heavyweight Championship title, to which Roman Reigns retained. Kind of figured he would. That match was really about shaking the monkey off of Roman's back. Because it seems whenever they're in a singles match that matters, Seth Rollins has always got the better of Roman. And I've loved that, because I'm a huge Seth Rollins fan. But I am also a Roman Reigns fan, too. And that's been a great story. Those two, when it comes to being in the ring together, have such great chemistry and such great in-ring storytelling. It's a spectacle every time they face off. And I got sad realizing that this is probably one of the last times we are going to see that. Because they're both heading towards the end of their career. They got a few years left. Probably Roman more than Seth. Seth's pretty beat up. Suffered a lot of injuries in his career. But we may only see Roman and Seth go at it one more time before they're both done. So it was great to see that happen over the weekend.
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0: Shine Down with Young Again on 95.7 The Rock. Let's take a quick look at that weather forecast. Tonight, cloudy on the overnight and a little fog rolling in as well. Should drop to a low near 50. Tomorrow, mostly sunny with a high of 84. Friday, sunny and 83. And then Saturday, sunny with a high of 85. I'm out of here. 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Before I go, I'll hook you guys up with Puddle of Mud coming up on The Rock.
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